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6: Partly cloudy skies throughout the evening, overnight lows in the mid-50s, then partly cloudy again on Tuesday with highs near 80 degrees. With your WECO Weather, this is Amber Moore.

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3: Partly cloudy skies throughout the evening, overnight lows in the mid-50s, then partly cloudy again on Tuesday with highs near 80 degrees. With your WECO Weather, this is Amber Moore.
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3: Partly cloudy skies throughout the evening, overnight lows in the mid-50s, then partly cloudy again on Tuesday with highs near 80 degrees. With your WECO Weather, this is Amber Moore.
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3: Partly cloudy skies throughout the evening, overnight lows in the mid-50s, then partly cloudy again on Tuesday with highs near 80 degrees. With your WECO Weather, this is Amber Moore.
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1: ABC News, I'm Stephanie Officer. President Trump made his grand entrance at the G7 summit in France Monday, touting his new agreement with Iran, though some questions surrounding the details still remain. ABC's Rachel Scott is in Geneva.
2: The deal is still under wraps, U.S. and Iran giving conflicting versions of what's in it. Both agree the U.S. will lift its blockade of Iranian ports, and Iran will reopen the Strait of Hormuz, which it closed when President Trump launched the war. The fate of Iran's nuclear program, the reason the U.S. went to war in the first place, will be addressed in another 60-day period of talks.
1: Speaking to ABC News, President John F. Kennedy's grandson and New York State Senate candidate Jack Schlossberg spoke on his ongoing candidacy, including criticisms the 33-year-old is too young to hold public office, a sentiment he says he's seeking to change.
3: People always talk about how young people should get involved in politics until somebody steps up and does, and then they use experience as a cudgel to say you're not ready, wait in line.
1: This is ABC News.
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9: Partly cloudy with temperatures in the upper 50s to low 60s to start our Tuesday morning. We'll see a mix of sunshine and clouds as we go through the afternoon, highs topping out near 79 degrees. A few passing clouds throughout the evening, overnight lows in the low 60s. Then partly cloudy on Wednesday with highs near 85 degrees. With your WECO weather, this is Amber Moore.

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1: ABC News, I'm Sherry Preston. President Trump at the G7 summit in the French Alps still saying the memorandum of understanding with Iran will be released soon. ABC's Karen Travers, who's traveling with the president, says the Strait of Hormuz will reopen. However,
2: this doesn't actually get into the really complicated issues that have to be negotiated. So that will come in a 60-day window because this agreement now opens up this 60-day time frame to negotiate the end of the war, and also have discussions over Iran's nuclear program.
1: Iran's top diplomat says the deal would also require Israel to withdraw from Lebanon. Israel says it's staying put for now. Eight people killed in the crash of a B-52 bomber at Edwards Air Force Base in California. Those on board, a mix of service members and civilians. Boeing says two of its employees were among those killed. Fed Chair Kevin Warsh presides over his first policy meeting today and holds a news conference at its conclusion tomorrow. This is ABC News.
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6: Partly cloudy with temperatures in the upper 50s to low 60s to start our Tuesday morning. We'll see a mix of sunshine and clouds as we go through the afternoon, highs topping out near 79 degrees. A few passing clouds throughout the evening, overnight lows in the low 60s. Then partly cloudy on Wednesday with highs near 85 degrees. With your WECO weather, this is Amber Moore.
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11: Partly cloudy with temperatures in the upper 50s to low 60s to start our Tuesday morning. We'll see a mix of sunshine and clouds as we go through the afternoon, highs topping out near 79 degrees. A few passing clouds throughout the evening, overnight lows in the low 60s. Then partly cloudy on Wednesday with highs near 85 degrees. With your WECO weather, this is Amber Moore.
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0: Cole Swindell from WECO at 6:45 now. It is a Tuesday. It is June 16th of 2026. Bit on the cool side. We're starting out in the upper 50s right now. It is 57 degrees and going to top out today probably at around 78 or so again, kind of like yesterday. Very little chance of rain today and tomorrow. The rain returns on Thursday. Friday not looking too bad. Saturday better. Sunny and 85 on Saturday. That looks pretty good. Got that forecast coming up top of the hour. Local news with Goose Lindsay. National news with ABC. Darnell Bakery Birthday Club at 720. And again today, your chance to score your dad a great prize pack valued at well over $100 and get him qualified to win a Catnapper recliner courtesy of Markham's Furniture valued at $499. And you can do that. And next hour, we'll play a song about dad, papa, Peppa, whatever the case may be, Grandpa, any of them apply. Be caller two today because it's Tuesday. Tell us why your dad is the greatest and win him a prize pack valued at well over $100 and get him qualified to win the Catnapper recliner. All right, things we can celebrate on this 16th day of June. Today is Fresh Veggies Day, International Day of the African Child, Ladies Initiated in Baseball Day. There's no crying in baseball. Let's see, Cannoli Day, Cherry Tart Day, Fudge Day, Tortilla Day, it is Vinegar Day, Wish Fulfillment Day, World Refill Day, and World Sea Turtle Day. And the one that's on the list that I just cannot imagine, it says, No Orange Clothes Day. Like, you're not supposed to wear orange clothes. You can't be a Tennessee ball fan and not wear orange clothes. Well, I don't have any on, but if I wanted to, I could, and I wouldn't worry about this silly celebration that says wear no orange. All right, that's it. Hey, very good. Tuesday morning, everybody.
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0: Keith Urban, WECO. 6 minutes now before 7 o'clock on your Tuesday morning. It's June 16th of 2026. It is a mostly clear day, a little fog here and there. On the cool side, just a little bit cooled off. 57 degrees, going to top out at about 77 before it's all said and done today. Got your forecast and more coming up top of the hour. Local news, national news, Darnell Bakery Birthday Club at 720. Your second chance today, second of five on the air here to get your dad qualified to win the Catnapper Recliner from Markham's Furniture. You'll automatically win him a prize pack valued at well over $100, probably more like $200, and that'll get him qualified to win the recliner. But to do that, you've got to listen for a song about dad, about papa, grandpa, whatever the case may be. Be caller two today because it's Tuesday, and well, let us know why your dad is the greatest and why he deserves a Catnapper Recliner from Markham's Furniture in Oneida. Right now, without further ado, live from the Backroom News Center, getting his Lansing Wildcats colors on today. The maroon goose, loose lips, Lindsay.
1: Good morning.
0: Just need a Wildcat logo over there, and it says Lansing Wildcats on your shirt.
1: I don't know where I could get that.
0: That'd be, if somebody had some old attire from that, it'd be threadbare by now, I would say.
1: So.
0: Although it was polyester. You know, it's
1: yeah, it might last forever.
0: There's probably some stuck in somebody's drawer somewhere. Maybe in some of them tube socks.
1: Yeah.
0: That went all the way up to your knees.
1: I like those.
0: You just had a little bit of your leg showing from the kneecap to the top. Well, now the shorts were kind of short, though. So you had a lot of thigh showing.
1: Yep. a different time.
0: Yep, no doubt about that. All right, what's going on in local news?
1: Well, local news, we're going to get the latest from the Morgan County Emergency Management Agency concerning the train derailment in Deer Lodge, Lansing. And then we're going to hear about a shooting in Scott County where the alleged perpetrator of someone trying to break into a house.
0: An alleged perp, huh?
1: Yeah, they was the one that got shot.
0: Oh, that's not a good thing.
1: Yes, and then they got charged. They got taken to the hospital, released from the hospital, arrested, and facing all kinds of charges. So, not a good day for someone.
0: Sounds like he's needy.
1: Well, it ain't he.
0: Oh, gosh.
1: And then speaking of shedding some, there's a shed some event going on in Jamestown Friday, but you won't have to get shot in order to help out.
0: Yeah, that's good. And a shot, maybe. Well, if you consider
1: it's
0: a prick.
1: Needle,
0: it's more
1: guess.
0: Of a prick
1: yeah.
0: than a shot. But I don't like those either.
1: I don't like them.
0: Nope. But I've endured them from time to time. Probably going to have to endure one, too, because my... Well, dadgum cholesterol, and it's time to get tested again. You got to fast and do all that. But that's a nice flag you got there, Goose.
1: I'm holding a flag. I got a flag at Rule King, a really nice little flag for 49 cents over there.
0: Man, and they're good size.
1: Yeah,
0: they're not like, just tiny little flags.
1: They're like 10 inches by 20 inches.
0: Yeah,
1: so.
0: Very nice. All right. We were going to talk to management about getting some of those to hand out at the 4th of July celebration.
1: Yeah, I think they said we can, but... Now we got to go up there and get them.
0: Somebody's got to go buy them.
1: So
0: you'll get reimbursed.
1: I'll volunteer.
0: Okay, thank you very much. All right, once again, it's mostly clear, a little foggy here and there, 57 degrees and a very good Tuesday morning, everybody.
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2: The Morgan County Emergency Management Agency issued a press release Monday evening with concerns to the train derailment in Lansing. Here is part of the release. Air and water monitoring continue by federal partners and Norfolk Southern contractors. EPA and Norfolk Southern air monitoring has not detected ethanol, and no water drinking issues have been identified at this time. Localized odors may still be noticeable near the river due to the volatile nature of ethanol, but monitoring confirms community air quality remains within safe levels. As a precaution, TDEC has issued a temporary contact advisory for portions of the Emory River due to the ethanol spill. Visitors should avoid contact with the river in Morgan County near Camp Austin Bridge, the Nemo Picnic Area upstream of the Catoosa Road Bridge, and closer to the derailment site near Emory Heights Road until further notice. The fire is out and continues to be monitored. Trains are moving through the area on one operational track, while derailed cars remain off to the side. Conditions appear to be stable at this time. Samantha Hall, age 42, of Winfield, has been arrested following a shooting in Winfield on Monday. Hall allegedly entered the victim's property in Winfield, assaulted a female individual, and attempted to force entry into the victim's residence. Hall was shot during the encounter and transported to a hospital for treatment. After release, she was taken into custody and faces the following charges: especially aggravated burglary, aggravated assault, vandalism, interference with emergency communications, and prohibitive weapons. The investigation remains active by the Scott County Sheriff's Office, and additional charges are pending. The American Red Cross will hold a blood drive at First Baptist Church, Jamestown, June 19th from noon to 6 p.m. For WECO News, this is Goose Lindsay.
3: ABC News, I'm Sherry Preston. No real details yet on the exact deal between the U.S. and Iran to reopen the Strait of Hormuz. President Trump speaking this morning at the G7 summit in France.
4: I didn't want to attack them last week, but we had no choice. And we did it twice, actually. We were doing it a third time, and we were able to not have to do that. But we have a deal that's a fair deal, that's a good deal.
3: One major question now, Israel's operation in Lebanon. Iran's top diplomat says the deal ending the war with the U.S. also means Israel has to pull out of Lebanon. But so far, Israel's prime minister says his troops are staying. Ukrainian President Volodymyr Zelensky at the G7 pressing for more help in the war against Russia. Ukraine also officially starting talks to join the European Union. That process could take several years. Cause of the crash of a B-52 bomber in Southern California under investigation. All eight people on board were killed. The plane went down right after takeoff. This is ABC News.
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11: Partly cloudy with temperatures in the upper 50s to low 60s to start our Tuesday morning. We'll see a mix of sunshine and clouds as we go through the afternoon.

One of many big hits, Dylan Scott on WECO. 14 minutes after 7 o'clock, working our way directly to the Darnell Bakery Birthday Club coming up next after a classic from the late, great Toby Keith.

0: Gone much too soon, the late, great Toby Keith, probably his signature hit from WECO at 18 minutes after 7 o'clock. It is a Tuesday. It is June 16th of 2026. Mostly clear, maybe some fog still lingering here and there, and 57 degrees. Going to top out at about 77 before it's all said and done today. Amber Moore has your complete forecast coming up here in just about 10 minutes or so. And your chance to win your dad a great prize pack on the way as well. The Make Pappy Happy Father's Day giveaway is underway. And Markham's Furniture making it a big-time event with a rocker recliner from Catnapper. Going to be given away to some lucky dad. There'll 10 total dads will get qualified. 5 on our Facebook page, so check that out. And 5 here on the radio. When you hear a song about dad, papaw, grandpa, whatever the case may be, be caller 2 today. Tell us why your dad is the greatest and win him a prize pack valued at well over $100 and get him qualified to win the Catnapper recliner. Pretty dang good deal, Goose.
1: It is a good deal.
0: Ain't no better deal than free.
1: I know. and the more numbers on it, the better.
0: Yeah, absolutely. So appreciate Markham's Furniture in Oneida. Great place to, put furniture in your home, no matter what it may be, whether it be living room, dining room, bedroom, whatever the case may be, they got you covered.
1: And I'll say this, it's an 18,000-foot showroom. I mean, I think you could, if they didn't have stuff in there, that'd be a good indoor football training facility.
0: Man, it would be. A track or whatever.
1: Yeah.
0: Kind of like our little dog yesterday in our empty house out in Clark Range. It's like a run, it's like an airport in here. I can run fast and long.
1: Yeah, watch this.
0: All right, so just another warm day, not too bad temperature-wise, topping out in the upper 70s. Going to be a really nice day again today. The old R word does return to the picture tomorrow evening into Thursday. Friday's a little iffy too, but that's mostly geared toward the morning part of Friday. Saturday looking really good, sunny and 85, not too bad at all.
1: No, it looks like a good week. Hey, before we get any farther, I need to let people know Flat Fork Road this evening. The Morgan County Road Department is going to be doing, I guess, some road work. They're going to have, and it's going to start at like 7 p.m. in the evening, so they could do it later to where it doesn't affect traffic as much. But you can count on at least one lane being closed, sometimes both, because, they are going to be working on the road. But I want to get that out there because that's unusual, that they're doing it in the evening. But that is a well-traveled road, and you throw in things like the EMS stations out there, and of course the prison, they get a lot of traffic, so that's why they're doing it in the evening and at night to reduce their burden.
0: But right, of course you got the landfill and the garbage convenience center.
1: Yeah, so and not to mention the best thing about that road, frozen head at the very end. But be aware, so I mean, hopefully, it won't cause too much of a traffic or congestion or anything because it is being done late in the evening. And I commend the highway department for doing that. I mean, because, their hours are normally daytime hours.
0: Exactly. So. But if you think about it, I'm sure if people live on this road would know. But I just imagine the traffic. I mean, of all those things we just mentioned, never really put it in perspective, but that's one of probably the most traveled county roads that there are.
1: Yeah, it stays busy, so. Kudos to them for doing that in the evening and lessening the impact, because that could, you just said it, traffic could build up there in a hurry.
0: Well, just think of it with the prisons. I mean, it's a 24/7, 365 operation, and there's a lot of moving parts there.
1: Yeah, so, there is.
0: So just kudos to them, like you said, and hopefully we'll be none worse for the wearers, and it'll be better when they get done.
1: And I'll say this, too. I bet the workers don't mind too much that it'll be a little cooler at 7 o'clock than it would be at 2 o'clock.
0: Yeah, exactly.
1: It wasn't bad yesterday. Felt pretty good.
0: Yeah, so. Going to feel pretty good today, too. All right, going to feel pretty good to somebody to win a birthday cake. So let's do the birthday.
1: Okay.
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1: Your key to good eating.
0: Exactly right. 10 names on the local list for June 16th, and one is not necessarily local, but my niece, Lauren Bird, who's got a new name, and it's hard for me to pronounce. She's living in Atlanta now, so she's sitting number one at the list. So happy birthday, Lauren. Let's see. Janie Human of Mossy Grove is at number two. Bobby Morgan of Oakdale at number three. Cheryl Johnson, Oakdale, number four. Donnie Wright of Boswell Chapel at number five. Avery Lyles and Alana Lyles. They're 12 today. And our twins from Cofield at 6 and 7, respectively. Tyler Bishop of No Town Given at number 8. Dalton Van, No Town Given at number 9. And Connor Rogers, Jamestown, is in at number 10. So those are the 10 names on the local list. If you'd like to add to that list, give us a call right now at 423-346-6300 or toll-free 1-888-882-1013. One of these lucky birthday folks will receive a free birthday cake today from the bakery at Darnell's IGA in Wartburg. All right, Goose, are you ready for some ganders or losers?
1: Oh, yeah, I'm ready.
0: Otherwise known as famous or infamous folk are celebrating birthdays today. There's always a ton of them on this list, but I am just going to try to live edit these as we go. Well, the youngest person, I guess, 44, we get 40 honors today. Missy Peregrim is 44 today.
1: I think she is in that family that owns Perrier Water.
0: Probably is. Yeah. Peregrim, that's where it came from. It's short for that. But she's an actress. She's on FBI. She was in Ricky Blue as well. She's 44 and no longer a kid, mind you. A full-grown woman at 44.
1: You know, I have watched Ricky Blue, and I knew that name, but
0: well,
1: I
0: I'll
1: no
0: be
1: clue
0: dead.
1: Why.
0: Now you know. How about that? Eddie Siberian is 53 today.
1: And he lives in the northern part of Russia.
0: Probably. But he's an actor. He was in Third Watch. He's married to a famous country singer who started out in her teens with a big song called Blue.
1: You're going to tell me.
0: You might have used this one on your Goose's Golden Oldies since you go back quite a ways.
1: I don't think I've had Blue on there.
0: Blue, and she can embellish it almost like an opera singer, but I can't do it. I'm not even going to try. Leanne Rimes.
1: I was thinking maybe a Leanne Womack or something.
0: Leanne Rimes. She was only like 14, I think, when that hit came out. Yeah, maybe even younger than that. But Eddie Siberian, who's married to Leanne Rimes, 53 today. He's an actor. As we move on up the list here, John Cho is 54.
1: I don't think he's a country singer.
0: He is not. He's an actor. He was in Harold and Kumar, the series. He was also in Star Trek. You'd recognize his face if you saw John Cho. He's 54 today. All right, moving on. I would call this person an embattled athlete. He joined that foreign group, and now he's been in trouble for some stuff, and right now he's semi-retired. Phil Mickelson. You could have said Tiger Woods. He's been somewhat embattled, too. But Phil
1: just didn't enjoy. He didn't get on the foreign.
0: Well, Phil Mickelson was jealous of all the, you know, the bad pub that Tiger Woods was getting, so he decided to create some of his own. So right now it says professional golfer, but I think he's kind of out of both sides. You know, he left the PGA for that Live. Is it Live or Live?
1: I think
0: L-I-V.
1: I think Live.
0: But Live Tour. And now he's been kind of cast aside
1: on
0: that.
1: Yeah, I think there's
0: too.
1: Some family stuff going on, and he's like stepped away. But
0: yeah, but there's other stuff too. He's using that as an excuse, in my opinion, but I cannot judge because I don't know the situation. Anyway, embattled golfer, I'll say, professional golfer, Phil Mickelson is 56 today. Laurie Metcalf is 71.
1: She's an actress.
0: Yep. You would recognize her. She was in Roseanne that became The Conners. So they give her credit for both, Roseanne and The Conners. Laurie Metcalf. Well, she would have been the sister.
1: Sister,
0: there. Yeah.
1: Yep.
0: Yeah. 71 today for Laurie Metcalf. All right, Joan Van Ark is 83 today.
1: Was she on Dynasty or Dallas? Yeah,
0: well,
1: or
0: she was on one of those that spun off of Dallas, Knott's Landing.
1: Knott's Landing.
0: Yep, 83.
1: I always forget that one.
0: Yeah, 83 today for Joan Van Ark. And finally, he sang a song about Rub It In, Rub It In.
1: Was that Billy Crash?
0: Oh, Billy Crash. Oh, Billy Crash Craddock. You probably featured some of his songs.
1: I've had that song on.
0: Yeah. I don't know what other songs he's had, but, you know, he's...
1: Rub it in, rub it in.
0: Yep. Sacroiliac, whatever that is. Part of that song. If you Google Billy Crash Craddock, you'll see he's got a burgundy / maroon, almost crushed velvet jacket.
1: Ooh,
0: with a polyester collar.
1: Man, he's looking fly.
0: Accent it, absolutely. And got that hair all combed over real nice. Yeah, but it's wearing the same color you got on today. You knew it was Billy Crash Craddock.
1: That's what it was.
0: They called him Mr. Country Rock. Originally, started as a 1950s rockabilly-style teen idol before transitioning to a massive country music career in the 70s with chart-topping hits like Rub It In, Ruby Baby, and Broken Down in Tiny Pieces were his hits, but we only knew him for Rub It In, Rub It In.
1: Yeah.
0: We might have to play that.
1: Have to go listen for sure. Man.
0: 87 years young for Billy Crash Craddock. You know when you look at him, he's got that, he's got a medallion around his neck, and it's not, he don't have to have one of those dickies because he's got enough hair on his chest to, you know.
1: Well, you mentioned his burgundy clothing.
0: Yeah.
1: Well, he did that because he was rubbing it in.
0: That's right. Well, he shed some to get some. He rubbed it in until it almost become a velvet, a silky.
1: Yeah.
0: I mean, it had a feel. It has a silky finish to it. You can just see it. He wouldn't anybody let him hug him, you think, because their handprints would be on his back because it was so silky smooth. You know why?
1: Why?
0: Because that's the way it was. And Billy Crash Craddock's day, you didn't complain about it. You even bragged about it.
1: You just rubbed it in.
0: You rubbed it in, rub it in. A little on my nose, a little on my toes, and sacroiliac and all that. All right. Let's repeat the local names. Last chance to call one in. Here we go. Lauren Bird at number one, Janie Heumann number two, Bobby Morgan number three, Cheryl Johnson number four, Donnie Wright number five, Avery Lyle six, Alana Lyle seven, Tyler Bishop eight, Dalton Van nine, Connor Rogers 10. And those are the names. Go ahead and get that old bingo case spinning up over there, and here comes your drum roll, Goose. Let's find out who wins our DWVC.
1: It is number 10.
0: Well, I'll be dang. If number 10 didn't win again, Connor Rogers of Jamestown. A dinger for you and a big good round of applause. You've just won a nice birthday cake courtesy of Darnell's IGA and Bakery in Wartburg. You'll need to swing by the radio station first to pick up your certificate and then on down to Darnell's to get your free birthday cake. They do allow you 30 days to do so. I wouldn't wait that long, but since you're coming from Jamestown, we'd be okay with you not actually getting it today. But, you know, it's a nice day for a ride.
1: Yeah, I mean, today would be a good day to come out of Jamestown down this way. And remember, when you're eating cake, that's something you don't rub in.
0: No, don't rub it in.
1: Now, if you're 1 year old, you can rub it wherever on your hair and whatever.
0: Absolutely.
1: But you don't want to rub that in. You want to eat it and enjoy it.
0: I mean, you can get some on your nose, even on your toes. We don't mind.
1: Yeah.
0: Because you're, probably young enough to not worry about that too much.
1: That's right.
0: We don't know how Connor is. Doesn't give an age. But anyway, if today is your birthday and it did not make the list, well, we reserved this specifically for you.
3: Happy birthday.
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0: recent big old hit there for Brantley Gilbert, Heaven by Then. 101.3 WECO at now 7:36. It is a Tuesday. It is June 16th of 2026. It is mostly clear, otherwise a little foggy here and there. We're up now to 58 degrees. High today topping out at about 78. And Amber Moore has that complete forecast coming up here in just a couple of minutes. 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All right, got tidbits right now. Your chance to win that could be a song about dad, daddy, papa, father, whatever the case may be. As soon as you hear it, be caller 2 on the contest lines at 423-346-6300 or toll free 1-888-882-1013.
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3: It's time for Tidbits. You never know what you're going to get.
0: A couple of choices as always, Goose, here on Tidbits. Number one is everyday problems from the 90s. Or, what's the dumbest opinion you've ever heard?
4: I heard a lot of those this week, so we'll just go to the 90s.
0: I'll share one of the dumbest opinions. This is similar to one that I had not too long ago. This says, an adult family member of mine said the sun and the moon must be the same size because they appear to be about the same size in the sky.
4: Yeah. I mean, they're identical.
0: If you recall, a listener, now we didn't put him on the air. It's been a few years ago. I would say, yeah, about as inconsistent as the moon. You know, the moon can be here, there, and everywhere. You just never know where it's going to be from day to day. He calls up and says, hey, Brad, you know, you're wrong about that moon. The moon's like the sun. It's the same place every day. So I said, well, go out on your porch right now and show it to me. Tell me where it's at. He never called back. He couldn't find it. It was a clear day, too. It's not there. Yeah. All right.
4: It rotates at a different speed than the Earth. So.
0: Yes, it does. All right. Definitely can relate to these. Having your favorite cassette tape eaten by your tape player. Didn't that frustrate you? Now, I was a person that could rewind those things, and I remember a specific person coming to me and say, hey, and had the tape all wrapped around and say, hey, Brad, could you fix that for me? I'm like, man, that one's pretty bad shape. That's going to take a while. Yeah, how much you charge me for that? And I said, I'm going to need about $10. He said, well, shoot, I can go buy another cassette for that. I said, yeah, you can. Hand it back to me. So, I don't want to spend 2 or 3 hours rewinding your cassette tape. It's probably just going to break again when you can just go buy another one for $10.
4: Yeah, I could wind them back in. Boy, I just hate it like if they snapped or something.
0: Oh, man. No. Yeah. Or they were wrinkled, you know, like stretched.
4: Yeah.
0: Or wrinkled. You had to cut that part out. So you're going to skip part of a song. But I would do that. I worked more on 8-tracks way back in the day, before more than on cassettes. Cassettes were too tedious, too small to deal with.
4: I like cassettes, though.
0: I liked them. I had singles, because as a mobile DJ, we didn't have CDs.
4: Yeah.
0: You know, and you didn't want to have to spin forward a cassette that had 90 minutes, 45 on each side. You wanted to have one that would be quickly accessed. So there was called singles, and they had a song on both sides, kind of like a single record did. Here's another one. Problems in the 90s. Going to a video store, only discover that the one you wanted is not rented, and you just rent something randomly because, well, you're at the store and you wanted a movie, and you didn't get the one you want, so you just pick whatever.
4: Yeah, that was always terrible.
0: Or you'd spend hours in there looking to find, and you couldn't make up your mind either.
4: You'd wait on the new releases, and then it'd still take you another 6 weeks before you got to rent it.
0: You'd ease over there to the return window and see if anybody, and then there'd be three other people in front of you. Hey, is that so-and-so? You know, is that the tape? Yeah, but she was here before you. Oh, man. Can't be online and on the phone at the same time.
4: No. I know. It's like Star Wars music or something.
0: Paying per text message on your cell bill and getting a bill for $500.
4: Well, the same thing with your old cell phones. I mean, you got a plan with 20 minutes a month.
0: Yeah.
4: We got to be...
0: And they'd send a copy of your bill too when you went over, and it'd be when your bill came in a big envelope, you know, oh no, I've overdone it here. I must have 300 calls on it. Oh no, what am I going to do? I'll take out a loan to pay my cell bill. The tracking ball on the mouse getting gunked up and needing to be cleaned. Now that's still an issue.
4: It is.
0: But most of them don't have the little ball anymore. They just have the infrared light. Both of these here in front of me have the infrared light. And finally, having to wait for a specific time of the day or week to see your favorite episode of a show. And you can't binge watch. There's no such thing as that. You couldn't do that.
4: And then problems. You might have had a programmable VCR.
0: There you go.
4: Sure now, wasn't streaming.
0: But you had to be smart enough to do that, and you couldn't have a power glitch or anything, or it'd reset the damn thing.
4: Yeah, blinking on you.
0: You just know that you had that race recorded or whatever, the movie or ball game, whatever you wanted to watch, and you'd go back and say, what's it flashing for? Oh, we had a power glitch. Well, thanks a lot.
4: So, dadgummit.
0: I worked all this time, and I figured all this out, and I managed to get it, and then the power glitches, and just completely cancels my scheduled VCR recording time. Tidbits. Never know what you're going to get, your forecast, and your chance to win your dad a great prize next.
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6: Partly cloudy with temperatures in the upper 50s to low 60s to start our Tuesday morning. We'll see a mix of sunshine and clouds as we go through the afternoon, highs topping out near 79 degrees. A few passing clouds throughout the evening, overnight lows in the low 60s. Then partly cloudy on Wednesday with highs near 85 degrees. With your WECO weather, this is Amber Moore.
0: Thank you, Amber. Mostly sunny, a little fog here and there, and 59 degrees.
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0: Bucky Covington, Father's Love, 101.3 WECO. And of course, that is a song about dad singing about father's love. It's a great Father's Day song, no doubt about that. Taking caller two today, tell us why your dad is the greatest. Win him a prize pack valued at well over $100 and get him qualified to win the Catnapper Recliner from Markham's Furniture in Oneida. 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Good morning, WECO. Your caller one. We are looking for number two. Please try again. Good morning, WECO. Way to go. Your caller number two. Who's this?
1: Victoria Bird.
0: Victoria Bird from Huntsville, Tennessee.
1: Yes.
0: All right, Victoria, you're going to tell us about a special dad in your life that is deserving of a recliner from Markham's Furniture.
1: Billy Williams. He's actually my brother-in-law, but he does everything he can to help everybody anytime they need it.
0: So it sounds like he's a dad to more than just one or two.
1: He is.
0: An influential dad, maybe.
1: Yes, he is.
0: All right. You've just won him a prize pack valued at well over $100, and he is now qualified to win a Catnapper recliner from Markham's Furniture. How does that sound?
1: That sounds great.
0: All right, Victoria. Tell us what his name is one more time.
1: Billy Williams.
0: All right. Very good. All right, Victoria, tell us what radio station just, well, awarded Billy Williams a prize pack and got him qualified to win the Catnapper recliner.
1: 101.3 WECO.
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0: King George from WECO. It's 6 minutes now before 8 o'clock on your Tuesday morning, this June 16th of 2026. Mostly clear, 59 degrees and going to top out in the upper 70s today. Amber Moore has that complete forecast coming up at the top of the hour. Goose Lindsay has local news and ABC has national news. We'll check sports at around 8:20, a ditty on the way at 8:30. And again, we want to say congratulations to our latest dad to get in on the winning. His name is Billy Williams from the Scott County area, nominated by Victoria Bird from Huntsville. No relation to yours truly, just keep that in mind. And she has won him a nice prize pack valued at well over $100, so guaranteed to win. Every dad that wins something, so nobody walks away with nothing. No doubt about that. Also want to say congratulations to Chris Russell and to Zachary Goodson, our two qualifiers so far, over on our Facebook page. You can always go there. Tell us why your dad is the greatest and is deserving of the recliner, and we'll draw out a name every single day from the posts, and that's the two names that we've drawn out so far, Chris Russell and Zachary Goodson. And here we've got Danny Cooper from Maryville, and we've got Billy Williams from Huntsville, all qualified and have all won prize packs. So you got six more dads that will be awarded prize packs and six more dads to get qualified to win the Catnapper Recliner, Rocker Recliner, we should say, valued at $499.99 from Markham's Furniture in Oneida. Just one heck of a deal, and what a great Father's Day, Goose, to get a brand new recliner.
1: Yeah, that would be pretty cool there.
0: That's some love right there to give your dad a recliner.
1: And then you can sit in it and look at all the other stuff you get from the prize pack.
0: Oh, yeah, because you expect more than just that recliner.
1: Yeah. And then you can just fall asleep there.
0: Yeah.
1: Have a good nap.
0: Kick back and say, well, I'm tired. Just looking at all these gifts making me tired.
1: Yeah.
0: I'll resume when I wake up.
1: So y'all can sit over in that old stiff chair. I'm chilling.
0: Exactly. All right. What's going on in the local news?
1: Okay, local news. One thing I don't have on the news, but we mentioned earlier tonight, starting at 7 p.m., some road construction. Highway Department going to be working on Flat Fork Road. We'll have some lane closures, sometimes both lanes, but again, doing it in the evening because there is so much traffic on that road during the day. But we're also going to hear about the latest from the train derailment from the Morgan County EMA. We're going to hear about a shooting that occurred in Scott County yesterday and a blood donation event going on later in the week in Jamestown.
0: All right. Anything else?
1: I think that's it.
0: All right. You ready for some Did You Know?
1: I am ready.
0: Here we go. A study found that small children are more comfortable around attractive people.
1: That's why they like me.
0: That's why they like throwing up on a hottie. So. You're too hot, I'm going to throw up. I'm going to change that right now.
1: Yeah.
0: A study finds that marriage immediately causes you to gain about 5 pounds.
1: Well, it happens.
0: And that's only the prenup or the, you know, the preview, the fiancés and all that.
1: It is a big cake and rehearsal dinner.
0: Absolutely, no doubt. Hey, research shows that you end up eating just as many calories as just as much fat in sit-down restaurants as you do fast food restaurants.
1: Well,
0: and to add insult to injury, you're expected to tip at a sit-down restaurant. So. What's going on? Sometimes you think they feel like they accept a tip for a drive-up window. Like, really, I'm supposed to tip you for handing me my bag? And
1: well, they can remember next time.
0: Yeah, exactly. That's right. Another study finds that even just smelling olive oil makes you feel more full.
1: Well, I never even knew you're supposed to smell olive oil.
0: I didn't know it either. So imagine eating some donuts and then sniffing some olive oil.
1: Yeah. You won't be able to eat for a week.
0: Anyway, now you know.
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3: The Morgan County Emergency Management Agency issued a press release Monday evening with concerns to the train derailment in Lansing. Here is part of the release. Air and water monitoring continue by federal partners and Norfolk Southern contractors. EPA and Norfolk Southern air monitoring has not detected ethanol, and no water drinking issues have been identified at this time. Localized odors may still be noticeable near the river due to the volatile nature of ethanol, but monitoring confirms community air quality remains within safe levels. As a precaution, TDEC has issued a temporary contact advisory for portions of the Emory River due to the ethanol spill. Visitors should avoid contact with the river in Morgan County near Camp Austin Bridge, the Nemo Picnic Area upstream of the Catoosa Road Bridge, and closer to the derailment site near Emory Heights Road until further notice. The fire is out and continues to be monitored. Trains are moving through the area on one operational track, while derailed cars remain off to the side. Conditions appear to be stable at this time. Samantha Hall, age 42, of Winfield, has been arrested following a shooting in Winfield on Monday. Hall allegedly entered the victim's property in Winfield, assaulted a female individual, and attempted to force entry into the victim's residence. Hall was shot during the encounter and transported to a hospital for treatment. After release, she was taken into custody and faces the following charges: especially aggravated burglary, aggravated assault, vandalism, interference with emergency communications, and prohibitive weapons. The investigation remains active by the Scott County Sheriff's Office, and additional charges are pending. The American Red Cross will hold a blood drive at First Baptist Church, Jamestown, June 19th from noon to 6 p.m. For WECO News, this is Goose Lindsay.
4: ABC News, I'm Sherry Preston. Five people now under arrest in an alleged plot to attack the UFC fight at the White House over the weekend. Sources tell ABC News the plan involved hooking explosives onto drones and flying them into nearby buildings, and then what's described as a second wave that would rush a checkpoint. President Trump touting his peace deal with Iran at the G7 summit. Iran's foreign minister, though, says the deal has to include Israel pulling out of Lebanon, something Israeli Prime Minister Benjamin Netanyahu says isn't happening. President Trump this morning:
5: I've had a great relationship with Bibi, but now Bibi has to be more responsible with respect to Lebanon.
4: The governor of Texas declaring a disaster for more than 100 counties in his state after torrential rain and flash flooding. The Williams sisters are headed to Wimbledon. Serena and Venus getting a wild card entry to play doubles at the tournament, which starts later this month. This is ABC News.
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3: 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Mrs. Justine Gillis Humphreys, age 92, of Rockwood, passed away Friday. She is survived by her children, Glenda Reese, Diana Morris, Sharon King, Rodney Humphreys, and Debbie Johnson,

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1: Partly cloudy with temperatures in the upper 50s to low 60s to start our Tuesday morning. We'll see a mix of sunshine and clouds as we go through the afternoon, highs topping out near 79 degrees. A few passing clouds throughout the evening, overnight lows in the low 60s. Then partly cloudy on Wednesday with highs near 85 degrees. With your WECO weather, this is Amber Moore.
2: Thank you, Amber. 9 minutes after 8 o'clock on this Tuesday, June 16th of 2026. Sunny and 60, the current conditions. Check sports at around 8:20, a Diddy on the way at 8:30, and Luke.

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1: Some tense times on the world stage. Good morning, I'm Jay Reynolds. Turned out to be some headlines at the World Cup group stage action yesterday. On the pitch, four matches, all four draws. Second time that's ever happened. The only other time was exactly 68 years ago to the day. Among the draws, Iran and New Zealand. They finished 2-2 in L.A. And then, with the Iran coach saying they're the most repressed team in the tournament, he says immediately following the match, Iran was forced to leave L.A. and the country and return to their base camp more than 2 hours away in Tijuana, Mexico. Baseball last night, quite the night for PCA at Wrigley.
2: Swinging a line drive, base hit, right center field. He has done it. Pete Crow Armstrong has hit for the cycle. Listen to these fans.
1: He even does the cycle in reverse order. Homer, triple, double, single. Cubs Radio Network with the call. Cubs wind up walking it off with a bases-loaded walk. They beat the Rockies 5-4. Tigers win 9-3 at Houston. Colt Keith with one big night.
3: Swinging a fly ball left field. This one's deep. This one's got a chance. Is it a three-homer game for Colt Keith? It is!
1: 97 won the ticket. He had three homers in the win. He had one homer going into last night. Cardinals shut out the Padres 3-0. Dustin May, a complete game one-hitter. Reds blast the Mets 12-0. Mets and Padres both shut out last night. They lead Major League Baseball with eight shutout losses each, along with the Giants. Phillies shut out the Marlins 7-0. Major League Baseball yesterday warning teams and players not to have personal writings on any team-issued Pride Night hats. Some members of the Giants with Bible verses on their caps last Friday. At the College World Series, Texas stays alive with a 14-2 rout of Alabama. Alabama's eliminated. Longhorns play today against Georgia. Bulldogs falling to still unbeaten Oklahoma 4-3.
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0: celebrating his 87th birthday today. That is Billy Crash Craddock's big smash hit from 1978, Rub It In, Rub It In. 101.3 WECO at 28 minutes after 8 o'clock on this Tuesday morning, June 16th, 2026. Sunny and nice. We're up to 62 degrees. And Goose, you said you probably featured that song on Goose's Golden Oldies from time to time.
1: Yeah, I know it's been on there, so... I think they're talking about suntan lotion.
0: Yeah, no doubt about it. That's what he's talking about. So it's a nearly 50-year-old song, 78, so that'd make it 48, wouldn't it?
1: What 42. Year was it?
0: 78.
1: So it's 48 years.
0: Yeah, so. If somebody's born in 76, they'd be 50 here in 2026. So that was 2 years after
1: them
0: that.
1: Beat.
0: Still got a what?
1: I've still got them beat. I'm 56.
0: Okay. Well, you're 56 and 26.
1: Yeah.
0: That's easy to remember.
1: Yep. Hey, that's the best thing about being born with a zero on the end. Yeah. Is if I can figure out what year it is.
0: Yeah.
1: You know, now, I've been wrong. I'm wrong about what year it was. And
0: my granddad was born in 1900. So it was always easy to remember his birthday. And unfortunately, he passed away in 1981. He was 81.
1: So that's even easier.
0: Yeah, right? I mean, made it a lot easier when you're born right on the century.
1: Yeah,
0: and I'm sure there's quite a people in our midst was born in the year 2000. Just imagine somebody born in 2000 is now 26.
1: I know. It's like that song Prince, 1999. You think that ain't ever gonna get here?
0: Yeah,
1: now it's farther away from it than it was when it came out.
0: That's exactly right. You thought, oh, that's far in the future.
1: Yeah.
0: Now it seems kind of ironic. Maybe you say 2099.
1: So
0: party like it's 2099. Maybe somebody come out with a song like
1: 2100.
0: Yeah, something like that. And we were all afraid about the millennium, too, about 2000.
1: Y2K.
0: You know, computers, clocks, everything's just, the whole world's going to crash. Nothing happened.
1: They figured it out.
0: I think so. They figured it out in plenty of time. There's probably a few things that maybe your clock or watch or something like that didn't understand the 2000s or something like that. But it wasn't like massive computer shutdowns or anything. Only ones that did actually shut down, the ones that had viruses on purpose.
1: I was thinking the antivirus people probably made a lot of money for that.
0: I guarantee it. They were really selling a lot of antivirus stuff back then, even more than they do now. All right, anything we need to talk about before we get on into the ditty?
1: Well, just again, Flat Fork Road this evening, 7 p.m., they're going to be doing some road work there, Morgan County Highway Department, and the reason they're doing it in the evening and at night is, you know, because of the traffic there with prison and Frozen Head and the landfill, the convenience center, and EMS, and all kinds of stuff.
0: It's all right there on Flat Fork Road, and I guarantee people live on that road know what we're talking about. There's a bunch of traffic, and then seems like when the sun goes down, the traffic goes down.
1: Yeah. So,
0: but this time it'll probably go up a little bit because some road work.
1: Something will happen. Yeah.
0: But kudos to them for definitely planning that out and being respectful and mindful of just the horrible. Can't say that about the pipeline people. They're just doing it whatever they want to do when they want to do it.
1: Hey, they got a job to do, and they're doing it as fast as they can, I guess.
0: Yeah, obviously, you know, you're patient for the longest time. It's like, gosh, you know, it just seems like it's taking forever. But there are places, though, you can drive around and see where it absolutely looks beautiful. And I think one of those places that's finished before this train derailment was Shady Grove Road, because they had pipeline across that area,
1: absolutely,
0: too. I wouldn't be surprised if the train tracks goes across the pipeline. They're pretty close.
1: Well, I think the other day when I was up there, I still seen where they need to put some in. I think.
0: Really?
1: I can't quite remember.
0: There are a few places here where I think they have to repair or maybe it's not quite holding or something, because I've seen them do that out toward my house where they're having to dig them back up and put them back down again or something like that. It's a process. It's an amazing process. It's just amazing the earth that they have to move, how quickly they move it, and once it's all behind us, we'll appreciate it.
1: And how, for the most part, it's straight.
0: Yeah.
1: I mean, it's like the roads need to just be with the right beside it.
0: Yeah, but they're not. It crosses the road several times. But I wonder if somebody talked to me about this a few weeks ago. I wonder if our bill is going to go up once that pipeline's fueling TVA.
1: Oh, I hope not.
0: Wouldn't that be bad? They're going to pass those, bills.
1: Pass
0: that billion-dollar project on to us. We shall see, though, but it's a project that's nearing completion in a lot of areas. Some places may not be. I think they're kind of working their way west. Seems like we went to Cookeville the other day. There was a lot more construction going on in that area than there was
1: up here. I mean, they've got crews in like 8 different counties,
0: yeah,
1: you know, and they're just working to left and to the right to meet each other. And
0: it's just one of those things. So, you know, we've dealt with it, and we'll continue to deal with it.
1: But luckily, Morgan County's got the most pipe of any of them. So.
0: I think you're right, and I think it's probably most finished in Morgan County than any other county. At least it's definitely more finished than it is in Fentress County, put it that way. All right. You ready for a ditty?
1: Yeah.
0: Well, I've got one for you. Grouchy little old lady just complaining every aisle she goes down in the grocery store, and one of the store workers managed to catch her eating something while she's shopping, and then wanted to pay attention if she actually paid for it. No, she actually opened a can of peaches, ate them while she was shopping, and set it back down. Well, security was waiting on her before she checked out, and she openly admitted that, yes, she did. They arrested her. They hauled her away, but she was just so rude to everybody. They probably said, oh, she's hungry, let's let her go. But she was just so mean and cutting everybody down so bad that they put her in jail. So she goes to meet the judge once she spent the night in jail, and goes to see the judge the next day. And so, what do you have to say for yourself? Well, I was hungry, Your Honor. Why didn't you buy me? Well, I'd forgotten my money at home, so I just ate some peaches. No big deal. He goes, well, how many peaches did you have? He says, well, they come in halves. I think there's 9 of them in there. So Jerry goes, okay, I tell you what. You've been so rude, I'm going to make you serve 9 days in jail for every peach half that you ate. Man, everybody think that is extreme, you know, a can of peaches, 9 days. The husband is getting the judge's attention, and just before the judge puts his gavel down, he said, listen, man, she's been so rude in here. She's been rude to everybody she's walked in. She's walked all the way through here, and she's just so rude. That's why my decision is final. It's 9 days. He said, but wait a minute, please, can I just say one thing? So finally says, yeah, go ahead, Your Honor. She also stole a can of peas.
1: She sure did.
0: Yeah.
1: There's at least 400 in there.
0: Give her a few hundred more days. She's been rude to me, too. She made me come here today. I didn't want to come. Your forecast is next.
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8: Partly cloudy with temperatures in the upper 50s to low 60s to start our Tuesday morning. We'll see a mix of sunshine and clouds as we go through the afternoon, highs topping out near 79 degrees. A few passing clouds throughout the evening, overnight lows in the low 60s. Then partly cloudy on Wednesday with highs near 85 degrees. With your WECO weather, this is Amber Moore.
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0: Chesney. That is, you had to be there. 101.3 WECO at 8:45 now. A sunny, nice day going for us, up to 64 degrees currently. Going to top out in the upper 70s to near the 80 plateau for some of us here in East Tennessee. Really no threat of rain today. That doesn't happen until tomorrow evening on into your Thursday, but then hopefully clear up by Friday and Saturday. We'll keep you posted on that. Right now, though, checking today, this June 16th in history. In 1891 on this day, the George H. Hormel and Company was founded in Austin, Minnesota. In 1937, it introduced Spam, now the world's biggest selling canned meat product. 1903, Ford Motor Company was incorporated. Also in 1903, U.S. patent was issued for a soft drink formula called Pepsi Cola. On the same day, a U.S. patent was issued for chicken goggles, designed to protect chickens from being pecked in the eyes. How about that? 1929, Otto E. Funk arrived in San Francisco to become the first person to walk across the U.S. Playing a violin. 4,165 miles, and he did it in 183 days while playing the violin. But he came through the South, well, he called it a fiddle then. 1967, the three-day Monterey International Pop Music Festival, which catapulted Jimi Hendrix's career, The Who, and Janis Joplin to stardom, opened in Northern California. 1978, Space Invaders was the first demonstrated by Taito Corporation in Tokyo. 1987, Kareem Abdul-Jabbar signed a two-year contract with the Los Angeles Lakers for $5 million, making him the highest-paid player in any sport at the time. 1998, a 40-year-old Florida man, or woman rather, gave birth to a son in her first ever live birth on the internet before an audience estimated by Cable Health Network at 2 million people. 2011, New York Rep. Anthony Weiner announced his resignation from Congress, bowing to the furor caused by his sexually charged online dalliances with a former porn actress and other women. It was on this day in 2013, Pope Francis blessed thousands of Harley-Davidsons and their riders in Vatican Square. The riders were celebrating the company's 110th anniversary with the parade. And finally, on this day in history, exactly 9 years ago today, on June 16th of 2017, Amazon announced it would buy Whole Foods for a reported $13.7 billion. That is today, June 16th in history.
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0: Ace Rice from WECO at 6 minutes now before 9 o'clock, just ahead of a 20-minute long music sweep. We'll kick it off next with Bailey Zimmerman. Well, all right, now that the New York Knicks have won their championships, and New York Knicks players will now see more than half of their NBA championship bonuses vanish due to taxation. Now, you've heard us talk about the lottery. For example, the Mega Millions lottery is up to $430 million. The cash value on that, though, after taxes and all that, if you choose that cash option, is less than half. So you more than Uncle Sam gets more than half of that $430, and that's about the same for NBA players who have won the championship. They've got bonuses that will vanish for taxation. Clinching the title over the weekend following their victory against the San Antonio Spurs, players stand to earn approximately $770,000 from a record $9 million prize pool for the championship-winning team. However, this bonus is classified as ordinary income, making it subject to federal, state, and local taxes, as well as jock taxes, incurring from playing in different jurisdictions, I should say. Now, the federal tax rate for top earners approaches 37%, plus an additional 2.35% for Medicare contributions. State taxes vary significantly, with New York rates potentially reaching 14%. So half of that $770,000 bonus that a lot of them will get for winning the championship, yeah, going to be about $350,000. But you know what? They're all making millions on their regular pay anyway. Are you really worried about them? Nah, not so much, but interesting for sure.
1: Johnny Garrett's not some out-of-touch D.C. politician. Johnny Garrett's a Tennessean, a Christian conservative, and a proud father of three who's sick of the far left ruining our country with their radical policies. Conservative Johnny Garrett is proudly pro-life, pro-Trump to his core, and will always put America first. In Congress, Garrett will fight to lower taxes, cut government waste, and will always back the blue and support law and order. Garrett's fought for us in Nashville, and that's what he'll do in Congress. No to biological boys playing girl sports. No to communist China buying our farmland. And no to criminal illegals invading our state. Because with Johnny Garrett, what you see is what you get. It's time to bring more Tennessee to D.C. Send Trump conservative Johnny Garrett to Congress.
2: I'm Johnny Garrett, candidate for Congress, and I approve this message.
1: Paid for by Johnny Garrett for Congress.
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0: Don and Rio from 1994 WECO. 9:20 on your Tuesday, this June 16th, 2026. Really nice. Blue skies and sunshine now. And our temperature continued to rise as well. We're right at 65 degrees now. Going to top out in the upper 70s. May see the 8-0 plateau with very little chance of a scattered shower. Very, very tiny. There typically is in the summertime. It's not quite summer yet, though. June 20th, which is Saturday, the first really a day of summer officially comes. So just be mindful of that. All right, checking the Powerball and Mega Millions numbers. Powerball, no major jackpot winner last night, not even a $1 million winner from the drawing from last night. So it jumps up now to $283 million cash value on that, $126.8. Mega Millions draws out tonight. It's $430 million, $191.2 million the cash value on that. So it's less than half. Like Uncle Sam takes more than half of all the taxes and fees and things like that that's taken out of that, but it's for a good cause. It always goes to, you know, help the lottery, the Tennessee Education Lottery. So get out there and play on, America.
1: East Tennessee raised me. 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This is where I learned to dream big because I had people who believed in me. And that's the kind of love that is going to stay with you.
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0: Big and Rich from WECO at 9:31 on a Tuesday, June 16th, 2026. Sunny and 67 degrees now. Amber Moore has your complete forecast coming up here in just a couple of minutes. And don't forget NASCAR road course racing this weekend, all three series. And I find it interesting. I think this is the first time it's ever happened. The series, all three, are running 250-mile races. They're all 250s. It's the NASCAR Craftsman Truck Series Road Course Race, the 250 on Friday night, the O'Reilly Auto Parts Series on Saturday, and then the Cup Race on Sunday, all 250. And if you take a look at it, they've got almost a virtual reality tour of the road course. It's actually in San Diego. It's the Naval Base Coronado. It's the first time ever any type of racing has ever taken place, and it's actually on a naval base that is absolutely spectacular. I'm looking at images right now, in fact, on the internet. You can look it up and just say, you know, road course at Coronado Naval Base. So the stands are kind of interesting. They're just sporadically here and there, and I'm told it's sold out, but I'm not sure how many seats are sold because, well, they race right along the beach's edge here too, right down the ocean side there, the Pacific Ocean. And then around all these corners, there's a huge set of grandstands there on both sides, kind of like Indianapolis. They've got grandstands on both sides, and then it goes forever and a day with no grandstands, way out in the middle of nowhere. It almost looks like a desert out here. It is amazing, though, what they've done with this road course. I'm not sure if they had to do any actual, I think they probably had to put roads down, because it looks like this is nothing but a racetrack in a lot of these sections. So this is just an amazing undertaking, but it's going to be cool stuff to see all the NASCAR racing action this weekend. And there's another set of bleachers, and they sort of a home stretch, kind of like I said, Indianapolis. It looks a lot like that with the covered grandstands on each side. It's pretty cool stuff. It's the Naval Base at Coronado in San Diego. It's just an amazing event. It's going to be a patriotic event this weekend, and we're told the Cup Series has already been sold out for a while. Looks like we've got quite a few grandstands, too. It's pretty cool stuff. It's all coming your way this weekend here on WECO. The Trucks Race on Friday night. We'll have that on the air at 6:30. The O'Reilly Series on Saturday at 4:30, and then on Sunday at 3 for the NASCAR Cup Series. They're each brought to you locally here on WECO by Tri-County Rental Center of Crossville.
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9: Partly cloudy with temperatures in the upper 50s to low 60s to start our Tuesday morning. We'll see a mix of sunshine and clouds as we go through the afternoon, highs topping out near 79 degrees. A few passing clouds throughout the evening, overnight lows in the low 60s. then partly cloudy on Wednesday with highs near 85 degrees. With your WECO weather, this is Amber Moore.
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0: 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We're just about 10 minutes ahead of checking today in country music news. 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
2: This year's Deer Lodge 4th of July celebration will be honoring the 250th anniversary of the United States of America. Vendors will be set up by 9 a.m. The parade starts at 10. The Deer Lodge Abner Ross Center will be selling its famous grilled chicken meal in the community center following the conclusion of the parade. Helicopter rides begin at noon, children's games at 2 p.m., with fireworks to conclude the celebration at dusk. The Abner Ross Center will be selling 250 years of freedom memorabilia throughout the day.
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0: Eric Church, his latest from WECO at 8 minutes now before 10 o'clock and just ahead of a nearly 30-minute long music sweep. We will kick that off next with Brett Eldridge. Ella Langley also on the way. First, though, checking today, this June 16th in country music news. World Jelly Roll, his official name, Jason DeFord, has filed for divorce from his wife, Bunny XO Alicia DeFord. The couple have been married since 2016. That's 10 years, and have previously talked openly about healing their relationship after Jelly's 2018 infidelity. TMZ reports that papers were filed May 18th in Williamson County, Tennessee, and the couple say it was a mutual decision. Nashville's Let Freedom Sing event will span 2 days this year and include performances by Tim McGraw, Clint Black, Little Big Town, Reba McEntire, Brothers Osborne, and Lauren Daigle. A television special will air on July 4th called Disney Celebrates America, Nashville's Star Spangled Bash. It'll air on the ABC family of networks and streaming. And Shania Twain has shared insights about her body image struggles and how menopause may have positively influenced her self-perception. She reflected on a period in 2019 when she avoided mirrors due to dissatisfaction with her changing body, which was exacerbated by age and unhealthy weight control routine. Shania described the unhealthy methods she employed to manage her weight, admitting that she overworked her body without providing, you know, adequate nutrition. The approach led to malnourishment and worsened an injury, and she suffered while performing. Now at the age of 60, she embraces her reflection, attributing her improved body image to menopause. How about that? And finally, Keith Urban tells Billboard that Stevie Nicks got angry with him for not asking to join him on the track Magnet and Steel on the Flow State album. Seems Stevie sang backup on the song back in 1978, but Keith instead enlisted Little Big Town for the tune. Interesting. And that is today, June 16th, in Country Music News.
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0: Daniel Bradbury wrapping up a nearly 30-minute long music suite from 101.3 WECO. 18 minutes after 10 o'clock, it is a Tuesday, June 16th of 2026. Increasing temperature-wise ever so slightly, right at 69 degrees now. I'm going to top out in the upper 70s before it's all said and done today. All right, as we always do, we say congratulations to a couple of folks before we step out of here today. First of all, on the birthday club this morning, let's see, who was the birthday person that won the... It was somebody from Jamestown. His name is Connor Rogers, and he was number 10 on the list. So, Connor, I do have a certificate here at the radio station. Swing by and pick that up. Bring it on down to Darnell's IGA in Wartburg and get your free birthday cake. They do allow you 30 days to do so, but you know today's your birthday and you should get it today, but soon anyway. So, congratulations to Connor Rogers for winning the cake. Other birthdays today include my niece, Lauren Bird. Other birthdays and a 10 name list was also Janie Human of Mossy Grove, Bobby Morgan, Cheryl Johnson, Donnie Wright, Avery Lyles, Alana Lyles, Tyler Bishop, and Dalton Van, all with birthdays along with our birthday cake winner, Connor Rogers. Also want to say congratulations to Billy Williams of Scott County. He was nominated for the Father's Day giveaway, the Markham's Furniture Catnapper Recliner, going to be given away at the end of the week, but he's also won a great prize pack with great tickets and prizes, some food and just all kinds of great stuff. Well over $100 value for that. 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All right, those are the winners. Thanks again. We'll talk to you tomorrow. 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
11: 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Day in the middle. Creed on the outside. He loses momentum. He'll fall back. It's 2x2 now for the lead.
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0: And a good morning, everyone. Goose Lindsay here. Ready for another trade time. Tuesday, June 16th. So we're in the second half of June, and we'll see if it warms up a little bit more going into July or what's going to happen. But I do know puts us closer to the, I think it's what you call it, the semi-quincentennial 250th anniversary of the United States of America. That will be July 4th. And can't say I help but wonder, you know, we got a lot of people in the United States from overseas for the World Cup. What are those British people going to do when July 4th gets here? Are they going to join the celebration, or are they going to get mad at us? We'll see. But phone lines are open to start the program, 423-346-6300. We're toll-free, 888-882-1013. That's if you have items to buy, sell, or trade, and you're not in business. You can also email those items to WECOradio@highland.net. 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Or you can check out our Facebook live broadcast, which is up and running as well. And go ahead and grab the phone line here. Good morning, you're on Trade Time.
1: Yeah, I'm having a garage sale at 1705 Morgan County Highway at Mossy Grove area. I'm going to have this rest of this week up until Sunday. And I've still got some Yorkies to get rid of if somebody's interested in them. And everything else I got, I'm probably going to have a going out of business sale here for very long. I'm getting too old, can't handle it no more.
0: All right, well.
1: So give me a call at 865-214-3623.
0: All right, I appreciate it.
1: All right, thank you.
0: Okay, bye-bye. 865-214-3623. 865-214-3623. Let's see, we're here. We have a fallen 50 to 60 foot poplar tree. Says no limbs, just logs. Clean up, clean the, they're just needing you to clean it up. It says free to anyone that will haul it away. 865-294-3595. 865-294-3595. And then we have an old floor model stereo for sale, $50 firm, and two 255-70-15 tires that are new for sale, $50 firm as well, 423-539-0752, 423-539-0752. And again, phone lines are open, 423-346-6300. We're toll free, 888-882-1013. Good morning, you're on Trade Time.
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0: All right. Hey, thank you for calling.
2: Thank you.
0: So that was 423-912-1723. 423-912-1723. 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Hey, and don't forget our Make Pappy Happy. Well, Father's Day giveaway this year. We've given away, well, a total of 10 prize packs worth $150, more than $150 for Father's Day. And that's on AM 940, FM 95.5, 101.3 FM. And you check out our Facebook page as well. But listen to Brad Bird on 101.3 FM in the mornings, and he can get you qualified. And then those 10 grand prize winners go into the pot. And one of those will be taking home a new Catnapper rocker recliner courtesy of Markham's Furniture in Oneida. So I tell you, Pappy will be real happy then. Let's go back to the phone lines. Good morning, you're on Trade Time.
3: Yeah, good morning to you, sir. How you doing today?
0: Hey, I'm good. How's about you?
3: I'm doing great. And finally getting some tomatoes off my vines out here, so things are looking up.
0: Well, I've seen a few starting to turn red, so that's good.
3: Yeah, I've got about eight so far, so... I just hope my cucumbers and my green peppers come along.
0: All right.
3: I sure appreciate your show and your radio station over there. I've got the 3-foot, the 4-foot, and the 8-foot LED lights for sale. I've got a commercial ladder rack. I have a 24-foot aluminum extension ladder. 7 pieces of horse-drawn farm equipment. And I still have my walkers and my aluminum walking canes. And I've got a MIG welder that I take $80 for. Then I've still got my country cassette tapes. I've got 90 of them. Someone take them all, I'll let them have for 40 cents a piece. And I sure hope you have a real nice day. And my phone, I do live in the Clinton area, and my phone number is 865-406-5684.
0: All right. Hey, thank you for calling.
3: Yeah, thank you, sir. Bye-bye.
0: All right, bye-bye. So 865-406-5684. 865-406-5684. I'm going to go ahead and take a commercial break, then we'll be back with more Trade Time.
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0: Hey, I'm looking here on our Facebook Live comments right now, and we had someone say, "Hey, Goose, that restaurant is great, the new one in Winfield." And that's talking about the Oak and Ash that you've been hearing about here on the radio. And I tell you, they've got a lot of good deals going on for Father's Day. 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But let's get back to the phone lines. Good morning, you're on Trade Time.
12: Good morning, Trade Time. Are you ready for the special of the day?
0: Hey, I am, and I'm glad to hear the train's back.
12: Yes, we're back on the tracks. We're going to be going from north to south here very soon.
0: All right.
12: Appreciate your Trade Time. The tomato cages are sold, money in the pocket. Thank you so much, Rico, for Trade Time. Now, I've got a John Deere lawn tractor. It's a GT235 mower with an 18 horsepower Kawasaki 48-inch deck. It's just kind of a commercial heavy-duty outfit. It has two sets of blades. One is a mulching blade. And we are priced to sell, 423-3370. And thank you again so much for Trade Time. If I'm not here, just leave a message. I'll get back. Thanks again. God bless.
0: All right. Appreciate it. So 423-346-3370. 423-346-3370. And you know, I bet if you call and ask, he'll play the train for you. But let's see, phone lines are open. Well, I'll get a phone call first, and then I'll give you the numbers. Good morning, you're on Trade Time.
13: Good morning. 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The lift chair, I believe the weight capacity is 300. Also have two regular recliners for sale. Anybody want to call about these items, 931-287-6983.
0: All right, thank you for calling. So it was 931-287-6983, 931-287-6983. And the phone lines, 423-346-6300, or toll free, 888-882-1013. Good morning, you're on Trade Time.
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0: Hey, thank you for calling. 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
16: Well, good morning, sir.
0: Well, how you doing, Freddie?
16: Well, I'm getting better.
0: All right.
16: Yeah, I'd like to say to Heidel down there, he needs to get that horn fixed on that train.
0: Well, but, I think it sounds pretty good, but
16: it ain't hard loud enough. I'm kind of hard hearing.
0: Oh, okay, part. Okay. Well, what's that? Get a little more pressure
16: I'm
0: on it.
16: For a good piece of more, if somebody a 6-footer, if somebody out there got one that just a dying to get rid of, I might buy it or do some trading with them or something on it. And my phone number is 423-627-2283. And I'd like to say hello to Heidel. Hello, Heidel.
0: All right. Appreciate you coming.
16: Have a good one.
0: You too. Thanks. Oh, so that was 423-627-2283. 423-627-2283. Good morning, you're on Trade Time.
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0: All right. 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
0: And let's go right back to the phone lines. Good morning. You're on Trade Time.
23: Yeah, hey. I was calling to get the old man's number that had the 89 Mercedes SUV.
0: Okay, it was 865.
23: Okay, hold on. Let me get me a pencil.
0: Eight six five two zero six six three six eight.
23: Thank you.
0: All right, thank you. And that's got the phone lines here open, 423-346-6300 or toll free 888-882-1013. 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Good morning, you're on Trade Time.
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0: How you doing today?
1: I'm pretty good. TV went on the blank. I'm looking for a flat screen TV somebody don't want anymore. One of the older type. It can't be the smart TV type because I'm trying to use a little window antenna with it.
0: All right.
1: You know, the smart TVs are too smart for me.
0: Yeah. So I know the feeling.
1: But anybody's got one they don't need anymore. I don't want one great old big. I just need one, you know, just something like about 25 inches across it or something. And somewhere around Rome County, I don't drive too far anymore. And my number is 865-599-3642.
0: All right. Hey, appreciate it.
1: Thanks.
0: Okay. 865-599-3642. 865-599-3642. And the phone lines are open, 423-346-6300. We're toll free, 888-882-1013. Good morning, you're on Trade Time.
2: Yes, I hate to bother you so much. I apologize for that.
0: Oh, you're good.
2: Is that number on that electric bicycle, do you have it handy?
0: Give me just a second. I'm trying to think, did I read that off? Or... yeah, 346.
2: Okay.
0: 8977.
2: 877. Okay, what's the area code on it?
0: 423. Yeah.
2: 423.
0: Yeah.
2: Okay, appreciate you.
0: Okay, all right. Bye-bye. Hey, we might be making some deals there. Let's see, another deal we got, a 1990 Chevy Silverado short bed for sale. Said would make a good work truck or a fixer-upper and may trade it for a Dodge truck. $2,600 is the price, 931-210-9970. 931-210-9970. Good morning, you're on Trade Time.
3: Hello.
0: Yes, you're on Trade Time.
3: Yes, good morning. I got a 2-horse straight load trailer that I'm wanting to get rid of. It's got a good hitch, decent tires and rims, good floor. It's a little rough on the outside, but I need to get rid of it. And I'd take about $1,000 for it. And my number is 423-569-4174.
0: All right. Hey, thank you for calling.
3: Thank you. Okay.
0: So 423-569-4174. 423-569-4174. Let's get in one final break, and we'll be back with more Trade Time.
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0: Thank you for calling. 423-215-1461. 423-215-1461. 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And then we have someone looking for a Chevy small block 350 motor or a short block. 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
7: We'll see a mix of sunshine and clouds as we go through the afternoon. Highs topping out near 79 degrees. A few passing clouds throughout the evening. Overnight lows in the low 60s. Then partly cloudy on Wednesday with highs near 85 degrees. With your WECO Weather, this is Amber Moore.
8: Hey, it's Goose over here at WECO, and on the phone now is Aaliyah over at the Alice Faye Cafe across the street from the courthouse in Wartburg. And Aaliyah, what's cooking up today?
9: We have pulled pork barbecue sandwiches, fries, and a drink. And then desserts, we have fried apple pies, ice cream, and milkshakes.
8: Well, I tell you, that all sounds good. And is there any way they're going to let you, like, sneak out there early today so you can enjoy the great weather?
9: I'm not sure.
8: All right. Well, you have a good day.
9: Thank you. You too.
8: Okay. Bye-bye. And that's the Alice Faye Cafe right here in Wartburg across the street from the courthouse. Call in your order now. They'll have it ready and waiting for you. You can get it to go, and then maybe you can go over to Frozen Head or Solomon City Park and enjoy the great outdoors. 423-346-6974.

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1: Johnny Garrett's not some out-of-touch D.C. politician. Johnny Garrett's a Tennessean, a Christian conservative, and a proud father of three who's sick of the far left ruining our country with their radical policies. Conservative Johnny Garrett is proudly pro-life, pro-Trump to his core, and will always put America first. In Congress, Garrett will fight to lower taxes, cut government waste, and will always back the blue and support law and order. Garrett's fought for us in Nashville, and that's what he'll do in Congress. No to biological boys playing girl sports. No to communist China buying our farmland. And no to criminal illegals invading our state. Because with Johnny Garrett, what you see is what you get. It's time to bring more Tennessee to D.C. Send Trump conservative Johnny Garrett to Congress.
2: I'm Johnny Garrett, candidate for Congress, and I approve this message.
1: Paid for by Johnny Garrett for Congress.
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2: The Morgan County Emergency Management Agency issued a press release Monday evening with concerns to the train derailment in Lansing. Here is part of the release. Air and water monitoring continued by federal partners and Norfolk Southern contractors. EPA and Norfolk Southern air monitoring has not detected ethanol, and no water drinking issues have been identified at this time. Localized odors may still be noticeable near the river due to the volatile nature of ethanol, but monitoring confirms community air quality remains within safe levels. As a precaution, TDEC has issued a temporary contact advisory for portions of the Emory River due to the ethanol spill. Visitors should avoid contact with the river in Morgan County near Camp Austin Bridge, the Nemo Picnic Area upstream of the Catoosa Road Bridge, and closer to the derailment site near Emory Heights Road until further notice. The fire is out and continues to be monitored. Trains are moving through the area on one operational track, while derailed cars remain off to the side. Conditions appear to be stable at this time. 17-year-old Riley Pollock was indicted on second-degree murder charges by a Roane County grand jury Monday. Pollock allegedly shot and killed 19-year-old Holden House last year at a party at Mr. Clean Car Wash in Harriman. Also on Saturday, Pollock was arrested in Knox County on charges including reckless driving, felony evading, and multiple traffic violations following leaving the scene of an accident. Pollock will be prosecuted in Knox County on those charges. Samantha Hall, age 42, of Winfield, has been arrested following a shooting in Winfield on Monday. Hall allegedly entered the victim's property in Winfield, assaulted a female individual, and attempted to force entry into the victim's residence. Hall was shot during the encounter and transported to a hospital for treatment. After release, she was taken into custody and faces the following charges: especially aggravated burglary, aggravated assault, vandalism, interference with emergency communications, and prohibitive weapons. The investigation remains active by the Scott County Sheriff's Office, and additional charges are pending. For WECO News, this is Goose Lindsay.
3: ABC News, I'm Sherry Preston. A signing ceremony for the Iran-U.S. Memorandum of Understanding ending fighting in the Middle East is now set for Friday in Switzerland. ABC's Karen Travers is in the French Alps where the G7 summit is happening this week. She has more on the deal.
4: The fate of Iran's nuclear program is still to be negotiated. But the president said today that that stage could actually be easier, as he put it, than the stages so far.
5: But we have a deal that's a fair deal, it's a good deal.
4: There are still some important questions left unanswered about the unfreezing of Iran's assets, the lifting of sanctions,
3: and whether the deal includes Israel pulling back from areas of Lebanon. Israel says it will not do that. Oil prices falling back below $80 a barrel for the first time since early March. Law enforcement officials say they disrupted planned attacks meant to target the UFC cage match at the White House on Sunday. Five people are currently under arrest. This is ABC News.
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13: From the WECO Weather Room, here's WECO Weather Girl, Amber Moore.
14: We'll see a mix of sunshine and clouds as we go through the afternoon. Highs topping out near 79 degrees. A few passing clouds throughout the evening. Overnight lows in the low 60s. Then partly cloudy on Wednesday with highs near 85 degrees. With your WECO weather, this is Amber Moore.
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1: After multiple finishes outside of the top 20 to begin the 2026 NASCAR Cup Series season, Erik Jones and his Legacy Motor Club team have been gaining ground on the rest of the field. Jones finished among the top six in the last 2 weeks, including a sixth-place effort on Sunday in Pocono. He's currently 15th in the championship standings, just 4 points above 17th place Brad Keselowski. But that is not something Jones says that he's focusing on.
5: I'm not a huge person to look at points in general. You can only run as good as you're going to run. I mean, we go to the track and try to do our best each week, and if you do well, the points are going to come.
1: Jones' teammate John Hunter Nemechek finished fourth on Sunday in Pocono after leading the most laps on the day. I'm Kyle Rickey. This is NASCAR Hot Pass on the Motor Racing Network.
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8: We'll see a mix of sunshine and clouds as we go through the afternoon. Highs topping out near 79 degrees. A few passing clouds throughout the evening. Overnight lows in the low 60s. Then partly cloudy on Wednesday with highs near 85 degrees. With your WECO Weather, this is Amber Moore.
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5: We'll see a mix of sunshine and clouds as we go through the afternoon. Highs topping out near 79 degrees. A few passing clouds throughout the evening. Overnight lows in the low 60s. Then partly cloudy on Wednesday with highs near 85 degrees. With your WECO Weather, this is Amber Moore.
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8: We'll see a mix of sunshine and clouds as we go through the afternoon. Highs topping out near 79 degrees. A few passing clouds throughout the evening. Overnight lows in the low 60s. Then partly cloudy on Wednesday with highs near 85 degrees. With your WECO Weather, this is Amber Moore.
0: Sunshine, blue skies in the summer. Mom always said, keep your face to the sunshine and you won't see the shadows. 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
1: ABC News, I'm Michelle Franzen. A possible deal to end the war with Iran set to be finalized this Friday, according to President Trump. The president at the G7 summit says the deal will include reopening the Strait of Hormuz. Terms of the memo of understanding, though, have not been made public. Senate Minority Leader Chuck Schumer on the Senate floor now demanding a classified briefing for lawmakers and updating Americans.
2: Most importantly, I'm calling on Trump to inform the American people on whatever his understanding with Iran involves. And he should do it immediately, so we all know what the heck is going on.
1: At least five people have been arrested, authorities say, in what federal authorities call a foiled drone attack at the UFC event at the White House on Sunday. Investigators are also digging to see if other possible attacks may have been planned. In Southern California, fire crews are battling a wildfire in Riverside County during a week of triple-digit temperatures. Authorities say the Shore Fire is 25% contained so far. This is ABC News.
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2: 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However, placing things in unusual places may be more serious. 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
8: We'll see a mix of sunshine and clouds as we go through the afternoon. Highs topping out near 79 degrees. A few passing clouds throughout the evening. Overnight lows in the low 60s. Then partly cloudy on Wednesday with highs near 85 degrees. With your WECO Weather, this is Amber Moore.
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3: The Morgan County Emergency Management Agency issued a press release Monday evening with concerns to the train derailment in Lansing. Here is part of the release. Air and water monitoring continued by federal partners and Norfolk Southern contractors. EPA and Norfolk Southern air monitoring has not detected ethanol, and no water drinking issues have been identified at this time. Localized odors may still be noticeable near the river due to the volatile nature of ethanol, but monitoring confirms community air quality remains within safe levels. As a precaution, TDEC has issued a temporary contact advisory for portions of the Emory River due to the ethanol spill. Visitors should avoid contact with the river in Morgan County near Camp Austin Bridge, the Nemo Picnic Area upstream of the Catoosa Road Bridge, and closer to the derailment site near Emory Heights Road until further notice. The fire is out and continues to be monitored. Trains are moving through the area on one operational track, while derailed cars remain off to the side. Conditions appear to be stable at this time. 17-year-old Riley Pollock was indicted on second-degree murder charges by a Roane County grand jury Monday. Pollock allegedly shot and killed 19-year-old Holden House last year at a party at Mr. Clean Car Wash in Harriman. Also on Saturday, Pollock was arrested in Knox County on charges including reckless driving, felony evading, and multiple traffic violations following leaving the scene of an accident. Pollock will be prosecuted in Knox County on those charges. Samantha Hall, age 42, of Winfield, has been arrested following a shooting in Winfield on Monday. Hall allegedly entered the victim's property in Winfield, assaulted a female individual, and attempted to force entry into the victim's residence. Hall was shot during the encounter and transported to a hospital for treatment. After release, she was taken into custody and faces the following charges: especially aggravated burglary, aggravated assault, vandalism, interference with emergency communications, and prohibitive weapons. The investigation remains active by the Scott County Sheriff's Office, and additional charges are pending. For WECO News, this is Goose Lindsay.
2: ABC News, I'm Michelle Franz, and the FBI announced they detained five people in connection with a foiled drone attack, they say, at the UFC event at the White House Sunday. The suspects allegedly used Signal Chat. ABC News contributor and former FBI profiler Brad Garrett says the question remains who else is involved, and also, are there more possible plots?
4: Of all the people he was talking to, apparently, online, how many were actually in Washington? Did they ever find any drones? Were they ever built? So, it's hard to assess. Clearly, these people need to be charged based on the facts as we know them. However, how far along was this?
2: President Trump says Iran will finalize a memo of understanding Friday. He says it includes reopening the Strait of Hormuz. Details of that deal have not been made public. Residents in central Texas and parts of Louisiana and Mississippi remain under the threat of more flooding following heavy storms. This is ABC News.
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12: We'll see a mix of sunshine and clouds as we go through the afternoon. Highs topping out near 79 degrees. A few passing clouds throughout the evening. Overnight lows in the low 60s. Then partly cloudy on Wednesday with highs near 85 degrees. With your WECO weather, this is Amber Moore.

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1: This is a military moment.
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8: A few passing clouds throughout the evening, overnight lows in the low 60s. Then partly cloudy on Wednesday with highs near 85 degrees. With your WECO weather, this is Amber Moore.
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1: Gail's gaze goes beyond results. I'm Susie Armstrong. 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
1: Denny Hamlin's crew chief Chris Gayle is no doubt happy that the Joe Gibbs Racing No. 11 team was able to capture their third NASCAR Cup Series victory in a row Sunday at Pocono Raceway. For Gayle, however, success is not measured by wins alone.
6: We try to focus less on the results right now, right? Like, the results are great. They take care of themselves. But if you only decide how well you're doing based on the result only, you leave here devastated week in and week out. But if you base that in how well is the team functioning? Are we doing things better simulator? Are we making better decisions on the front side, regardless of what might happen with the outcome? Then you can build on things.
1: I'm Susie Armstrong. 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
3: The Morgan County Emergency Management Agency issued a press release Monday evening with concerns to the train derailment in Lansing. Here is part of the release. Air and water monitoring continued by federal partners and Norfolk Southern contractors. EPA and Norfolk Southern air monitoring has not detected ethanol, and no water drinking issues have been identified at this time. Localized odors may still be noticeable near the river due to the volatile nature of ethanol, but monitoring confirms community air quality remains within safe levels. As a precaution, TDEC has issued a temporary contact advisory for portions of the Emory River due to the ethanol spill. Visitors should avoid contact with the river in Morgan County near Camp Austin Bridge, the Nemo Picnic Area upstream of the Catoosa Road Bridge, and closer to the derailment site near Emory Heights Road until further notice. The fire is out and continues to be monitored. Trains are moving through the area on one operational track, while derailed cars remain off to the side. Conditions appear to be stable at this time. 17-year-old Riley Pollock was indicted on second-degree murder charges by a Roane County grand jury Monday. Pollock allegedly shot and killed 19-year-old Holden House last year at a party at Mr. Clean Car Wash in Harriman. Also on Saturday, Pollock was arrested in Knox County on charges including reckless driving, felony evading, and multiple traffic violations following leaving the scene of an accident. Pollock will be prosecuted in Knox County on those charges. Samantha Hall, age 42, of Winfield, has been arrested following a shooting in Winfield on Monday. Hall allegedly entered the victim's property in Winfield, assaulted a female individual, and attempted to force entry into the victim's residence. Hall was shot during the encounter and transported to a hospital for treatment. After release, she was taken into custody and faces the following charges: especially aggravated burglary, aggravated assault, vandalism, interference with emergency communications, and prohibitive weapons. The investigation remains active by the Scott County Sheriff's Office, and additional charges are pending. For WECO News, this is Goose Lindsay.
4: ABC News, I'm Michelle Franz, and at least five people have been arrested in what federal authorities say was a foiled plot to attack the UFC matches at the White House last weekend. More from ABC's Pierre Thomas.
5: Sources telling ABC News that on Monday, five people were detained in connection with the alleged plot, with as many as 23 people allegedly involved. According to sources, suspects allegedly planned to use explosive-laden drones, which would be designed to hit buildings to spur a mass evacuation.
4: The war between the U.S. and Iran remained front and center at the G7 summit. President Trump says Iran will finalize a memo of understanding to extend a ceasefire by 2 months and renew nuclear talks and open the Strait of Hormuz. Severe storms targeting central Texas, with Houston facing more flash flooding today. And in California, dry and hot conditions are the concern after a new wildfire broke out in Riverside County. Fire crews battling the blaze and say it's 25% contained so far. 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
13: 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Mr. Robert Moody, age 67, of Harriman, passed away Wednesday, June 10th. He is survived by his son, Lee Moody. The family will receive friends Wednesday at Davis Funeral Home in Harriman from 5 to 7 p.m. A memorial service will follow at 7 o'clock.
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15: A few passing clouds throughout the evening, overnight lows in the low 60s, then partly cloudy on Wednesday with highs near 85 degrees. With your WECO weather, this is Amber Moore.

Garth Brooks. Down till the sun comes out. To George Strait. I'm carrying your love with me. We've got your all-time favorites. 101.3 FM WECO.

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1: 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And that's the kind of love that is going to stay with you.
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7: A few passing clouds throughout the evening, overnight lows in the low 60s. Then partly cloudy on Wednesday with highs near 85 degrees. With your WECO weather, this is Amber Moore.
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1: ABC News, I'm Michelle Franz, and at least five people have been arrested in what federal authorities say was a foiled plot to attack the UFC matches at the White House last weekend. More from ABC's Pierre Thomas.
2: Sources telling ABC News that on Monday, five people were detained in connection with the alleged plot, with as many as 23 people allegedly involved. According to sources, suspects allegedly planned to use explosive-laden drones, which would be designed to hit buildings to spur a mass evacuation.
1: The war between the U.S. and Iran remained front and center at the G7 summit. President Trump says Iran will finalize a memo of understanding to extend a ceasefire by 2 months and renew nuclear talks and open the Strait of Hormuz. Severe storms targeting central Texas, with Houston facing more flash flooding today. And in California, dry and hot conditions are the concern. After a new wildfire broke out in Riverside County, fire crews battling the blaze and say it's 25% contained so far. This is ABC News.
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8: A few passing clouds throughout the evening, overnight lows in the low 60s. Then partly cloudy on Wednesday with highs near 85 degrees. With your WECO Weather, this is Amber Moore.
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10: A few passing clouds throughout the evening, overnight lows in the low 60s, then partly cloudy on Wednesday with highs near 85 degrees. With your WECO Weather, this is Amber Moore.
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2: Johnny Garrett's not some out-of-touch D.C. politician. 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
3: 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Fight unfair. From the MRN Studios in Concord, North Carolina, here is your host, Mike Bagley.
5: Hello, everybody. Welcome to another edition of NASCAR Live here on the Motor Racing Network. Mike Bagley and the entire MRN crew here with you as we enter a week coming off of an 8th Pocono victory for Denny Hamlin in Sunday's Great American Getaway 400 at Pocono Raceway. And now we head into a massive weekend of racing near San Diego at Naval Base Coronado. Coming up on tonight's show, we'll visit with Chase Elliott of Hendrick Motorsports. Chase coming off a good weekend to Pocono, about to transition out west to San Diego. We will check in with the native of Dawsonville, Georgia. We'll also hear what Cup drivers are expecting in the Anduril 250 on Sunday. Justin Marks, owner of Trackhouse Racing, will talk with Chris Wilner about the return of Project 91 this weekend and his own return to the NASCAR Craftsman Truck Series on Friday. I'll chat with NASCAR San Diego track president Amy Loop. But tonight, we'll start with the aforementioned Great American Getaway 400. Let's relive Denny Hamlin's third straight victory with a brand new NASCAR Live Backtracks.
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9: 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Excited about the opportunity here at Pocono. 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
10: We're due for one, pal. You're a tough cookie, man. You've earned it. Let's get all we can get today. One car at a time.
11: Field works their way into turn number three behind the blue Chevrolet Corvette safety car. The honorary starter to put the green flag in the air here in Pocono is the 48th governor of the Commonwealth of Pennsylvania, Josh Shapiro. He's ready to go. We're ready to go. The fans, over 76,000 in the grandstand. They're on their feet, waving their hats. Here comes the field now. Up off turn number three, down to the line they come, and Governor Shapiro puts the green flag in the air, and the NASCAR Cup Series is racing in the Pocono Mountains. Denny Hamlin, the pole sitter, opts to start the race on the outside lane. Kyle Larson will try racing to turn one.
12: Toyota and Chevrolet on the front row. Denny Hamlin, the outside lane. It's going to be Kyle Larson to the bottom. Outside lane will advance as they fan out three and four wide further back. Here comes Kyle Larson, muscling his way back to the inside to take command onto the long pond straightaway.
13: Kyle Larson and Denny Hamlin continuing to race side by side for the race lead. Neither driver has the advantage on the approach to turn number two. It's Larson to the inside. Hamlin right in his hip pocket. They remain wheel to wheel. Give the advantage to Larson off two.
14: Kyle Larson clears Denny Hamlin off of turn number two and onto the short chute for the first time today.
13: Here comes Denny Hamlin. That bright orange Kings Hawaiian paint scheme comes off the corner. Green and white checkered flag is waving. Denny Hamlin wins the opening stage of
7: for the Great American Getaway 400.
11: Green flag goes back in the air. Nemechek on the inside. He's got Ryan Blaney behind him. Top side, it's Tyler Reddick with a hard charging Zane Smith on his back bumper.
12: Gives a shove to Tyler Reddick in that outside lane of approaching turn number one. John Hunter Nemechek goes right to the bottom. They fan out two and three wide. Further back, just outside of the top 10, but at the front of the field, still side by side with Nemechek leading on the bottom.
13: Those two Toyotas remain wheel to wheel, racing to turn number two. It's John Hunter Nemechek to the inside of Tyler Reddick. Side drafting off each other, headed back to the corner. Here's Reddick, driving it in deep on the outside, trying to take the lead away from Nemechek.
14: Some fierce racing for the top spot here down the short chute and into turn three. Tyler Reddick topside. He has got the slightest of advantage going into turn three. Now Nemechek powers back.
7: High-speed game of chicken for the lead at Pocono. John Hunter Nemechek on the inside. Tyler Reddick on the outside.
12: The battle for third. That is three wide going into the corner. Hamlin in the middle. Moves around Blaney. Here comes Dane Smith to the inside of Denny Hamlin. That's for the first spot to the exit of turn one. And Smith is out of shape off the corner, spins to the inside of the racetrack, nearly got into Denny Hamlin at the exit of the corner, and around he went. Zane Smith goes for a sliding spin off of turn one.
10: At your door, no helper either. He's spinning under you. Stay in it here. Stay in it. Still green. Still green. Two back to the 12. Still green. Caution.
7: Got a four-car breakaway for the lead. Then you get back to Ryan Blaney, who runs by himself in the fifth position. They're three wide further back, leaning on one another. Coming to the main straightaway, they're wrecking. Trouble off turn number three. Joey Logano gets nailed. Here comes Bubba Wallace, Brad Keselowski, Connor Zillage, Shane Van Gisbergen, Noah Gregson all crash and collide. Off turn three.
10: One to the wall. Keep taking up here. Go high, go high, go high, go in the middle. Come on up. Right, hold the brake here. Keep going straight right there, Brad. We're screwed. We're up bad.
7: Coming into today's race, Todd Gilliland had never won a stage in a NASCAR Cup Series event. That changes right now as he takes the green and white checkered flag. He will win stage two.
8: Trouble turn two. One car up in the outside wall hard. The right front tire comes flying off of the machine. That is Casey Mears. He pounded it hard going into the center of the corner.
11: That'll put us under the Hardee's caution flag for the fifth time today.
7: Denny Hamlin opts to restart on the inside. John Hunter Nemechek on the outside with the Toyota of Eric Jones restarting in position number three. Eric Jones starting behind his teammate, John Hunter Nemechek. Here we go. Green flag is back up. Chase Elliott's out there. Third car outside as everybody begins to jostle for racing real estate in turn one.
12: Toyotas go one, two, three into turn number one. Outside lane with the advantage, John Hunter Nemechek. But as they arc into the corner, Denny Hamlin, first car in line on the bottom, takes recommand of this race. He's out front by a car length over Nemechek and Briscoe.
13: Nice pass by Denny Hamlin off of turn number one.
7: Christopher Bell will cycle to the top of the leaderboard. He will lead for the first time this afternoon here at Pocono Raceway. Last time Christopher Bell was on pit lane was at lap 109. His lead is now 8.2 seconds. Steve Post, when do we anticipate Adam Stevens bringing Christopher Bell down to the pit lane for his final pit stop?
15: They are going to try to stretch it to the end. I talked to their teammate, crew chief James Small. James told me we could go 42 laps without stretching. Okay, this is a long stretch for Christopher Bell. Listen to the radio traffic. They're not saying anything other than save, save, save. Pat Boyd, the spotter, he's helping with spotting duties and telling him to save fuel on a regular basis. Listening to Denny Hamlin's radio, they just told him, I think they've got to be 3 to 4 laps short, but they're going to try to go for it, and they've told Denny to pick up the pace. We've got to close in on Christopher Bell.
10: We're racing the 11. He is 13 seconds back. We have 24 to go. We need to save. Keep saving hard, hard, hard. So the last 3 or 4 laps, we can go hard. T2, 20 to go. We need to go. The 20 is in the 1. Going to try to stretch it, it sounds like. He's got to save about 4 laps of fuel, but he's trying to. So we need to go catch him if we can.
12: Here comes Denny Hamlin, now within about 4 car lengths of his Joe Gibbs Racing teammate, Christopher Bell, the race leader. But for how long? Hamlin closing in.
13: Hamlin has kicked in the afterburners right now. He is only about 4 or 5 car lengths off of the back deck lid of Christopher Bell. Racing in the tunnel turn. It's down to 1 car length. Here comes Denny Hamlin on the bumper at Christopher Bell.
14: Christopher Bell's been in fuel saving mode for the last handful of laps. Now he's got to kick in the overdrive because he cannot wait any longer as Denny Hamlin goes to the inside. New race leader Denny Hamlin in turn three.
11: Denny Hamlin up off off of turn number three. Brett Dalton, the chief starter, puts the white flag in the air with his left hand. It waves over Denny Hamlin. One more trip around the tricky triangle for Denny Hamlin. Christopher Bell peels off the track. He'll come to pit lane.
16: I'm out. 10 more. Bring it to us.
7: Denny Hamlin comes to the start-finish line. He becomes an eight-time winner at the Pocono Raceway. Denny Hamlin wins the Great American Getaway 400, and he wins his third consecutive race in the NASCAR Cup Series here in 2026.

0: Coming up, Chase Elliott will join us.
1: How does Chase Briscoe win? With the hands of his pit crew changing four tires in under 9 seconds. The voice of his spotter carving a path through the pack. 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With his team at Toyota, his crew chief, his fans, his family. 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So how does Chase Briscoe win? In summary, not alone. 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
0: Welcome back to NASCAR Live. Chase Elliott is in the midst of one of the best seasons of his NASCAR Cup Series career. His two victories has him fourth in the Chase standings as he carries the banner for Hendrick Motorsports. Our Jason Toy chatted with Chase about his year and to preview this weekend's trip to San Diego.
9: Chase, as we start rolling.

0: still pretty early in the year, in my opinion, and still a lot of racing left. So I certainly have hope that we can just keep closing in on some of these other guys a little more each week and keep our cars driving the way we want them to, and hopefully get some pace with that. So it's been, it's been fun. Definitely still room for improvement, but been pretty proud of our progress so far.
1: You know, you touched on something there in development. Kind of take the race fan into, without giving particulars on things, but let's talk about when you talk about development and what you guys are trying to build with the Team Chevy program and the new body design. What type of input can you give, and how important is that for you at the stage in your career now to be able to be in that position where you can do that?
0: Yeah, well, I think it's, for me, it's always about, you know, confident details, right? Like I would rather not say anything if I don't have, you know, complete confidence in what I'm feeling and what I have going on than lead everyone down a wrong path, right? And I think that's also an important part of having done this for a while now. It's like, you know, you just want to make sure that the details and the input that you're giving is what it should be. And if it's not, then, and you don't feel really good about it, then you might be doing everyone a disservice. And I think for me, you know, throughout the course of this year, there's been some weeks where I feel like I've had, you know, really good direction of things that I feel confident in what I want the car to do differently or do better. And then there's been some weeks where I don't necessarily have quite as much of that. And then, you know, kind of collectively just get together and start, you know, talking about all of it. So yeah, it's been a little bit of both. And I do think, you know, to your point, it's, you know, important to lean on some of that experience over the course of my time doing this and just make sure that we're being efficient with our conversations and our changes. But every detail is important when you're in this stage, because, you know, while my feel one day might be different than, you know, a teammate's, those two feels collectively might lead us down a path to ultimately make us better in a month or two. And, you know, it's all in the details. And yeah, we track everything as tightly as we can.
1: Chase Elliott is here with us. And Chase, let's talk a little bit about what you have this weekend coming up. Very unique, kind of honorable in the aspect of the fact that you get to race at a unique place in celebration of America's 250th. You're going to Coronado and the Naval Base to run in San Diego. So this is a new course. Obviously, it's being finished being built. How does preparation go in for you on a place like this that you've never raced before and a brand new layout you've only seen on the computer?
0: Yeah, it's been a difficult process for sure. You know, a lot of sim time, and kind of went through this with Chicago before that race, and also went through it too with Mexico City as well. I mean, I know that wasn't a street course, but it was a place that I had never seen. And I did lean heavily into the sim land of trying to learn the racetrack. And, you know, look, the sim stuff has gotten a lot better throughout the course of my time in doing it. Some tracks are better and more realistic than others, and that can vary week to week. But one thing that is really nice about it is, you know, whether it be Chicago, Mexico City, or in this case, San Diego, like I legitimately have no idea before getting in the sim what turn, like I don't know whether I'm turning left or right or even what the layout was prior to getting in there. So this time 2 weeks ago, I had no idea whether turn three was a right or a left. If nothing else, you're just learning, hey, here's the high spots, here's the turns, here's where the big bumps are. The visuals are probably going to look a little different. Some of the angles and the walls might be situated a little differently than what they are in the sim. So, you know, you have to kind of take some of that stuff with a grain of salt, but I do think you can, you know, hit some of the big hitters. I think that, you know, from there, we just have to show up on Friday with a good game plan, find a good rhythm and flow, hopefully, and just try and make efficient lap time and, you know, just try and start piecing together the weekend. It's going to be a huge learning process. Being smart throughout the week, you know, taking risks at certain times will be important, but just being efficient with your time and your race car, I think, is going to matter a lot too. So we'll see how it plays.
1: Speaking about time, you got to get ready to head to San Diego. And before I let you go here, I do need to ask you, on the road courses, you guys are going to stay out on the West Coast. You got San Diego, the street, and you go up to Sonoma. You've had great success on road courses. Take folks in the driver's seat on the big difference of what it is on the street course as opposed to what you would have at Sonoma when you head up there the next week.
0: Yeah, I mean, to me, the first thing that jumps out is, well, two things. One, not knowing the racetrack, like I had no idea, and I still don't know till we get there. So that's number one. But what little bit I

0: I've learned. I think the track content and how rough the ride is. You know, Sonoma is like the smoothest road course you can go to. It and Watkins Glen are pretty smooth now. And, you know, I think San Diego is going to be super unique with a lot of rough sections, you know, jumping over concrete patches. And heck, I think there's even like a railroad crossing type section in there too. So, you know, just a lot of different things that you don't usually see, and how you navigate that will be important. You combine that with you know, regular cars driving on a lot of those roads, and the impact that can have, road crowns, right? When you're driving down the highway, the side of the road you're on is crowned off. The center is kind of the high point. So thinking about all those things and how to piece together your lap, where you don't usually think about that sort of stuff when you're at a normal road course that's made for, you know, race cars. So a lot of unique little things that will make it fun and unique and different, and excited to kind of see what the challenge brings.
1: All right, Chase, you're going to San Diego, you're going to the Naval Base. Do you give yourself an opportunity to kind of sit back and realize, okay, hey, this is where I'm racing, but also looking around, you're seeing ships, aircraft carriers, you're seeing, you know, Top Gun schools and everything else that are around there. Do you get a chance to kind of just, you're going to give yourself an opportunity to kind of take that in?
0: Yeah, I think so. I mean, we went out there and filmed a little promo video last summer, and, you know, so I got to see it before. You know, I have no idea what it looks like now, right? I haven't been back in a year, but it was, you know, very much a Navy base last year when I saw it. So curious to kind of see how that's transformed. And, you know, just, I had never been to San Diego either prior to that trip. So I thought San Diego was a really cool city. I had a lot of fun with, you know, visiting a new place that I've also heard a lot of great things about over the years. The weather was killer. So I'm excited about all that. And I do think it'll be a really neat spectacle to see, a great event to be a part of. Obviously a great way to celebrate America's 250th birthday and, you know, all those things that are, you know, just around the corner. So really, really fitting and special place for us to be able to go and put on a show. And I think it's going to be fun, you know, like whether the race is really good or not, I just think the event itself has a lot of potential to just be special for everybody involved, and certainly be an honor to be a part of it.
1: Chase, best of luck this weekend and the rest of the season, and thank you for always taking time for us.
0: Yeah, man. Have a good one.
2: 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Coming up, a full preview of the racing weekend to come at Naval Base Coronado.
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2: Welcome back to NASCAR Live. When it was announced last year that NASCAR would be headed to Naval Base Coronado for a street course race on the base, the reaction was huge. Drivers were obviously excited, but had plenty of questions. So as they prepped for this landmark event, we got their thoughts on what we all might see in the Anduril 250 on Sunday. Susie Armstrong has more.
4: The NASCAR Cup Series is set to make history this weekend with its debut at Naval Base Coronado in San Diego, California. For drivers, teams, and fans, the new street course represents one of the biggest unknowns on the schedule. And when it comes to road racing, one driver's name immediately comes to mind.
5: Racing down to the shirt, Jackie Stewart grandstands in turn number six. All the fans come to their feet, waving at Shane Van Gisbergen as he goes by for the final time.
10: He now heads for turn number seven. Right-hand turn, it's a 90-degree corner. Works his way very gingerly off the turn. Up onto the straightaway, checkered flag in the air. Shane Van Gisbergen rolls a perfect game and wins the Go Bowling at the Glen.
4: Fast forward to now, SVG believes the turns of San Diego provide a unique challenge.
14: It's hard to know without driving, but they all look difficult. It looks like there's no flow at all, and the track corners don't really flow into each other, so I think every track's going to be its own section and be difficult.
4: The event has generated plenty of excitement throughout the garage. Daniel Suarez has experienced the hype firsthand.
15: I'm super excited for San Diego. I was just in San Diego actually last week. You know, what an amazing city. People are super excited, especially the men and women from the military base. They are blown away for the event. So I can't wait to get there. You know, I can't wait to get there. I think it's going to be a very cool event. Kind of reminds me a lot of the first year that we went to Chicago, you know, like a lot of excitement and a lot of unknowns as well. So it's going to be fun. I'm really, really looking forward to that.
4: With no previous Cup Series data to rely on, preparation has become the name of the game. Eric Jones says one of the biggest challenges has been simply learning and memorizing the course layout.
16: It's a unique track. It's challenging. You know, it's obviously really big. It's over 2 minute laps. So there's a lot to memorize and a lot to try to kind of get in your head that is going to be, you know, good to remember. But I feel like I've gotten to where at least I know the track, I know the layout, and you know, now it's just kind of refining all the little stuff. And, you know, it's at the end of the day, too, it's a guess a little bit on the grip level and kind of how things are going to be when you get there. So you have to take it all with a grain of salt and use it as a development tool. You know the layout is correct and you got to learn from that. And then, you know, when you get there, you figure out the grip and everything else that comes along with it.
4: Todd Gilliland has been taking advantage of every tool available, logging multiple hours on the simulator.
17: We've been grinding San Diego Sim. I'm super excited about that. I think from the team side, like, we kind of just started with, you know, Chicago street course baseline, and San Diego's rough. So the kind of the whole track in my mind reminds me of like turn four at Chicago street course, that kind of fast right-hander where it's like super rough and you're going into the bumps and you're braking. And there's a lot of places like that. So it's always interesting at this point of like my life of just going to a track and not having any idea where the next corner is, because we're very lucky that we know pretty much every single race we go to now. So yeah, it's a funny feeling taking like six laps of just like missing a corner. And yeah, a lot of the chicanes on the backstretch kind of looked similar in our sim, so I kept missing some backstretch chicanes, but I feel pretty confident about it now.
4: But studying a track and racing on it are two different things. Christopher Bell says the walls lining the street course will leave little room for error.
18: It's going to take a lot for sure, a lot of sim time, just learning the layout. Whenever we go to new road courses, it's always a little bit difficult, and especially the street courses, like at Chicago, just having walls on both sides, it really makes it tough to understand where you're at and what corner's coming next, so going to have to spend some time on it for sure.
4: Colleague Racing's AJ Allmendinger is one of the sport's most accomplished road course drivers. He believes the tight nature of the circuit will present a unique challenge.
19: I think the biggest thing is depending on how, you know, it sounds like some of the sections are tight. So depending on how tight those sections are of, you know, on a racetrack like that, it's just being aggressive and not overstepping the line. Because, you know, if you overstep the line, you're going to pay a penalty in practice. And we definitely can't do that, but we'll be fine. You know, I mean, I think at the end of the day, it's about having kind of what we do every weekend. You have the ultimate goal is always to win the race, but you also got to have a realistic goal. I don't think we have race-winning speed anywhere that we show up to. Obviously, Shane is the guy to beat for sure on the road courses, so I think it's the same attitude. You go there and try to do your best, and if you can run in the top 10 and get some stage points or like that, just have a top, I think if you look at a top 5 day on points and overall finish, you know, that's kind of what we can hope for and just do our best, really.
4: With limited practice time available, drivers may have to learn on the fly. Joey Logano says adapting quickly will be critical.
20: When you get out there and you walk the track, you make your first laps, you know, you're not going to have much time to figure things out either. Like, you know, when you talk to other drivers from other forms of motorsports and they hear how much practice we get or how little practice we get, and then you put that on a new track and you get that limited amount of practice, and they think we're nuts. And it's because we are, but you're going to have to figure it out pretty quick.
4: While some may compare San Diego to NASCAR's street course in Chicago, Brad Keselowski says the two tracks are very different.
21: It's going to be a very challenging race with respect to the layout of the course. There's some really high-speed sections. And there's a lot of people comparing it to Chicago. I don't think it's a fair way to compare it. You know, Chicago had a lot of 90-degree corners where, you know, I think looking at San Diego, it has high-speed chicanes, low-speed chicanes. So a mixture of both, which are different than just 90-degree corners. So, you know, it'll be a very difficult course.
4: One thing is certain. The Cup Series is sailing into uncharted waters this weekend. Until the green flag waves in San Diego, nobody knows exactly how this new chapter in NASCAR history will unfold.
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2: Welcome back to NASCAR Live. Justin Marks is a busy man these days. The owner of Trackhouse Racing is bringing back Project 91 this weekend with former F1 standout Kevin Magnussen. He is also returning to his racing roots by driving for Spire Motorsports in Friday's NASCAR Craftsman Truck Series race. Our Chris Wilner sat down with Justin to discuss it all.
26: All right, Justin Marks joining us. Of course, going to be one of the busiest guys out there at Naval Base Coronado, not only as the team owner of Trackhouse and, of course, looking after Project 91, but also getting back behind the wheel of the Spire Motorsports Chevrolet in the Craftsman Truck Series as this monumental weekend just continues to get bigger. Justin, what What's the excitement level for you just on all fronts for this kind of monumental occasion, taking NASCAR to the Naval Base and celebrating 250 years of America and the Navy?
0: Yeah, well, I think it's going to be an amazing event for NASCAR. I think it's going to be a transcendent event for NASCAR. I mean, I think it's important for this sport to get into places that sort of transcend the traditional audiences. And I think, you know, that doing this event on America's 250th anniversary on an active military base really goes a long way in celebrating NASCAR's relationship with the armed forces and you know, it really being one of the true unique American sports and celebrating that. The venue looks incredible. The photos I've seen of it coming together, and I think kind of just embracing America's military heritage and defending the homeland and everything, you know, all the programming sort of around the races, it really just, you know, with the Navy and our event on Thursday night and just everything, all the programming that's going to happen is going to be a big moment for NASCAR. So, you know, for us at Trackhouse, I mean, we're excited to be a small part of it and be able to bring, you know, hopefully bring some excitement to the event and put some cars on racetrack that can contend for the win and contribute some great moments for the fans. So we're all really excited about it in the building.
26: Well, let's talk about your driving coming up this weekend. Of course, your first truck series start since Mid-Ohio back in 2022. What prompted the comeback? Obviously, the monumental event with this being kind of a first-time deal at San Diego, but what kind of piqued your interest to go dust off the driving shoes and the fire suit?
0: Well, I think a big part of it is our relationship with Jockey. You know, when Jockey was putting their program together, obviously, you know, a great partner of ours and one that goes beyond just our Cup cars. You know, we do integrate with Jockey and their company events. They're celebrating their 150th anniversary this year. They've been on the JRM cars. They've been on the Cup cars. And you know, my relationship with Mark Fedick and with the leadership at Jockey, you know, I've casually said over the years that, I mean, it's a thing that I drove for so long and now owner of this team. And people always ask, when are you going to drive again? Are you done driving forever? And I've always told people that, you know, if there's anything that interests me in getting back behind the wheel, it's these special events, these races. I mean, I got the O'Reilly car at Chicago a couple years ago when they had that event for the first time. And, you know, really my love for the sport came from driving, from being behind the wheel. That's really where the passion was galvanized for me. And I love being behind the wheel of a race car. And so when they announced the San Diego event, you know, I might have just casually mentioned, man, it'd be really fun to drive in the event, and that comment stuck with the folks at Jockey. So when we did our deal at Trackhouse, they said, you know, we're going to put in this contract that you got to drive a Jockey car at San Diego, a Jockey vehicle at San Diego. So it's really tied to our relationship with them. It's an awesome opportunity. You know, my career has been mostly road racing, and I've done a lot of these temporary street circuits. I really like them. I've been successful at them. So I think if there's an opportunity to get back behind the wheel, having been out of the vehicle for a while, doing it at a place like San Diego, like a brand new temporary circuit, you know, allows me the opportunity to get back in and I think, you know, be able to compete. So, I mean, it was certainly circled on my personal calendar when they announced it, much like Chicago a few years ago. And I'm getting to run that 150th anniversary scheme. I've been friends with the folks at Spire for a very long time, even before they started their race team. And they had that truck there you know, our guys have done well in the trucks at Spire. And so just it all kind of came together. It's a great opportunity. And I had an opportunity to, a couple weeks ago, go knock the rust off and test a cool car at Road Atlanta on a test day and just make sure I could still do it. It'll be a lot of fun. I'm certainly not the only guy coming out of retirement to go partake in that event.
26: I want to talk to you about Project 91. I know a lot of people had asked you over the last year, so when is it coming back? When is it coming back? And then obviously the announcement with Kevin Magnussen and doing this at San Diego. Why Kevin, I guess? I mean, this has been a program with the international flavor, bringing world talent over to Trackhouse, but what kind of piqued your interest with Kevin? Or was it Kevin saying, hey, I want to be a part of this after watching what Keeney and Elio have done?
0: Well, I got the great opportunity to pick up the phone and call Kevin and say, hey, you're on the list here to drive for Project 91. And, you know, Project 91 has matured to the point now where everybody knows about it and knows that it's really kind of the place to go to be able to experience and compete in NASCAR. And that was the goal of building Project 91. So, you know, I think that for us, I mean, every time we put a new driver in that car, we want a driver that has a little bit of a different experience from a different part of the world. I raced against Kevin's father like 20 years ago in the IMSA series and, you know, spent some time around his father, Jan, and and I followed Kevin's career, you know, obviously spent many years in Formula One and now, you know, doing endurance racing, just raced at Le Mans yesterday with the BMW team. And I like his aggressive style, his personality. You know, he just sort of fits sort of who we are. And so we were kind of putting our list together. I mean, I like guys that have experience in Formula One just because it's helped them build their brand and give them kind of international notoriety. He's had some great success and driven for big teams over there and you know, most recently driven for the American team at Haas F1. And so, yeah, I mean, I think he's going to be a great addition. And, you know, the schedule, really, I mean, a lot of it works out to scheduling, making sure that these guys and what they're racing around the world, that they've got the opportunity to come and be prepared and be able to do the race and everything. So, just always had a lot of respect for him, like his style, like his brand, and you know, we've got a great partnership in Qualcomm. He's leaned into it and spent a lot of time with them. So kind of the normal answer to the question, just, you know, guys that have a diverse experience from a unique part of the world and are excited and committed to making the most of the opportunity.
26: And finally, just to kind of get a big picture outlook as you put your team owner hat on, what is the outlook for San Diego, for Trackhouse, for your three drivers, for Project 91 as well? You know, with two road courses back to back, one being a street, you know, kind of a unique deal, and one being Sonoma, is this kind of a good opportunity to capitalize on some things as you guys continue to find the speed that you're looking for?
0: Yeah, for sure. I mean, you know, where we are as a company right now is you know, we're trying to get our speed back in our race cars, and it's a big project, and it's an all hands on deck project. Everybody in the company is working very hard. We've started to see some glimpses of hope in getting back there. I mean, we've had some good speed. We've had a lot of just, you know, bad circumstances, just crashes and you know, qualifying poorly and you know, sort of being in the middle of that the hornet's nest where a lot of things happen in the races and, you know, giving up a lot of points. But we've had some good ones too. I mean, you know, all of our guys have been fast at different times recently. But as we kind of go through this process of getting our speed back, you know, having an opportunity to go to San Diego and go to Sonoma right now is huge for us because we're so good on the road courses, and it's an opportunity to, you know, to get our sponsors in victory lane and have some big moments, be a part of the storyline of a race weekend's important for us right now. I think it's a good opportunity for SVG to sort of solidify his place in the playoff picture. You know, Ross is 23rd in points, but really, you know, only about 55 or 60 points out of 16th. So still with, you know, 8 or 10 races or whatever it is left of the regular season, there's still an opportunity for him. And then, you know, Connor needs, you know, some big days to get some confidence going and to feel good in the Cup Series. So all of that is an opportunity that's in front of us the next 14 days. And you know, I think we're ready for it. We're excited for that opportunity. It feels good to go to races feeling like our company is the odds-on favorite to win. You know, wins, whether you have 10 of them a year, one of them a year, they're big moments for these race teams and for these companies. And I think going to San Diego is exactly the shot in the arm that our company needs right now.
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2: 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It's going to happen Saturday after the O'Reilly Auto Parts Series race. And it's going to take place at Gallagher Square next to the home of the Padres, Petco Park. The lineup includes Stephen Wilson Jr., George Burge, and Tim Duggar. Doors open at 5:30 p.m. Pacific, and the show starts at 7. And right now, you can take advantage of a 2-for-1 ticket offer at Ticketmaster.com. Sounds like a spectacular time, and we hope to see you there. Coming up, I'll chat with NASCAR San Diego President Amy Lupo.
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2: 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For the first time ever, we are headed off to a military installation this weekend to race the Anduril 250 Racing Weekend at Naval Base Coronado. Track President, NASCAR San Diego, Amy Lupo is with us. Amy, welcome to NASCAR Live. How are we doing?
5: Good morning, Mike. Thank you so much for having us. We're very excited. We're less than 4 days away from Cars on Track and can't wait to showcase what we've been working on for more than 2 years.
2: Well, and that's my first question. We know what the end product is about to be. How was it when this hit the drawing board? What were the conversations like? How was this some 2 years ago, to your point?
5: Sure. It's been an incredible journey, and I feel so honored to be representing NASCAR out here in Southern California. The United States Navy has been incredible partners. We've worked with probably upwards of almost 1,000 sailors and civilian workers in the Navy to pull this off, and they are equally as proud as we, and this is truly a Navy and NASCAR production.
2: How much input did NASCAR have? How much input did the Navy have establishing the course that we're going to race on this weekend?
5: Sure. Not many people know, and we're hopeful to change that this weekend, but Naval Air Station North Island is the birthplace of naval aviation. And so this base has been there since 1917. So obviously there were some buildings that we weren't moving. And so the course kind of dictated itself because the lay of the land here at NASNY provided a great course that shows lots of features, not only exploring the base, but the beauty of San Diego skyline and the water as well.
2: We are the guest in their house this weekend, and I'm sure that they had a lot of hands-on participation in this. What is the reaction so far with the folks on the base that we're going to be with this weekend?
5: Yeah, I think overall, everybody's a little excited. I think there's a lot of the what's happening, a lot of the unknowns as to, you know, what's to come with 3 days of racing. But I'll tell you what, we're getting a lot of accolades from some of the sailors because we've done so much paving to the roads that they're all happy that for the improvements. We're working with the Seabees. For those who don't know, they're the construction crew of the base, and they're literally out there welding manhole covers and helping us build the course together.
2: It's going to be a massive course. We can't wait to see it with our own two eyes. But you, as boots on the ground here for a long time, what has it been like watching all of this come together, obviously from scratch to a full-blown race course on base?
5: Yeah, to your point, we've been looking at this on a map for more than a year. And, you know, we've had the LiDAR scans and we've had iRacing and people testing. But seeing the track walls come in over the last 3 weeks and the pedestrian bridges being constructed this week, signage going up, it's becoming real. And it's exciting to almost be at the finish line and can't wait to show off the finished product.
2: How hands-on have they been with the construction project, guiding us the do's and the don'ts and all of that in between?
5: Yeah, I think what might be surprising to some people is it's truly a city here. 34,000 people live and work on North Island. And so communication is paramount on both sides. And so getting to all of the sailors and officers who live on base, giving them timelines of road closures and paving and ins and outs and construction, we've really worked together to make sure they're as in the know as we are.
2: Chatting with Amy Lupo, president of NASCAR San Diego. All right, we're racing Friday, Saturday, Sunday. Saturday and Sunday, it'll be open up to fans or sold out on Sunday. For those that are going to be joining us on base this weekend, what are some do's? What are some don'ts? How can the fans be maximum prepared by the time they pull onto the base?
5: Yes, thank you for asking. Firstly is to arrive early. Again, we've got a slew of activities. We've got more than 90 activations among two fan fest areas. So come early. Our parking lots open at 7, gates are at 9. Make sure you have your government issued ID, which is just a driver's license for U.S. citizen and a passport for non-U.S. citizens. Carpool. The Coronado Bridge is notorious for traffic, and we know it's going to happen, but the more folks that can join together and start planning your NASCAR day, the better off you'll be.
2: And I'm sure there's a lot of people that will be going over the Coronado Bridge onto the base as well. Once they get on base and once they get parked, you know, we always talk about at any racetrack, we have the main event, obviously, which are vehicles on racetracks, but will the midway be the same? Will it be souvenir opportunities? What kind of opportunities are there for the fans to enjoy before they go into the gates to watch the actual race itself?
5: Yeah, I think it's another unique partnership with the NASCAR and the Navy, because for as many NASCAR activations that are going to be happening in the FanFest areas, there will also be Navy activations. One in particular that comes to mind, there is a group of underwater Seabees who actually are scuba divers who go in and fix boats. We'll have a dive tank where people can see this in real time, and I think it'll be so fascinating. I've learned so much in the last 2 years, and I'm excited for our guests to learn a little more about the Navy as well.
2: We mentioned Sunday is sold out. What about Saturday? Are there still opportunities for fans to join us?
5: Saturday is committed as well, with some limited hospitality options existing for both days. So we're happy to talk to anyone about that. But as far as the weekend, we are expecting full crowds.
2: All right. Well, for those that desire more info or maybe a printable guide or a visual guide, where can fans go to look at what's available to do, but also some protocols as far as getting on and off the base?
5: Awesome. Yeah, thank you. NASCARSanDiego.com is your one-stop shop for all wealth of information. Our team has done an incredible job ensuring all of the most up-to-date info is posted. And then please follow along to our social accounts so you don't miss 1 minute of the action.
2: Amy, we appreciate the time. We can't wait to get out there. You and your team have done a spectacular job of from blueprint to execution these 2 years. There's been a lot of blood, sweat, and tears involved. And we can't wait to see the end result when we arrive there here in a couple of days.
5: Awesome. Can't wait to see you out here soon.
2: That's Amy Lupo, president of NASCAR San Diego. Here's the broadcast schedule, and it's a jam-packed one this weekend from Naval Base Coronado. Our coverage will begin Friday afternoon. NASCAR Cup Series practice, 5 p.m. Eastern Time. That'll lead into the Navy 250 for the NASCAR Craftsman Truck Series. 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And we're back for the main event, the Anduril 250 race at the base. NASCAR Live Race Day on the air at 3:30 p.m. Eastern. 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
2: Welcome back to NASCAR Live. We continue to honor the legacy and career of Kyle Busch by closing each show with one of his classic victories. With NASCAR heading back to Southern California this weekend, we thought we'd flash back to March 17th, 2019, and the day that Kyle Busch tied the king.
14: Kevin Harvick, another one of those drivers, very busy inside the office as we get closer to the checkered flag, working that wheel back and forth. This time, he's within half a car length of Kurt Busch. Busch will go high. He'll open up the door for Kevin Harvick.
15: So that is a good battle from fourth on back. Kurt Busch, Kevin Harvick, Ryan Blaney, all doing battle back there. Up front, two to go. Kyle Busch leading over Joey Logano. Kyle Busch is back in turn number one.
16: Moved around Michael McDowell a couple of laps ago, and I don't believe he's going to have any more lap traffic to deal with. Still a healthy gap. Some 20 car lengths back to Joey Logano in second.
14: This is exactly what a leader wants to see when he's within two laps of the finish. That's clean air and clear racetrack. Again, Kyle Busch relatively hugging the wall from the outside of turns three and four. He makes his way off the corner up the front straightaway.
17: He'll exit turn number four. He'll take a peek at the flag stand. Flagger Shannon Bednarik puts the white flag in the air. One to go. Sponsored by Wrangler Jeans for Kyle Busch, the Las Vegas, Nevada native.
16: Brings that green and white Interstate Batteries Toyota into turn number one for the final time, using the outside of the racetrack, closing in on Matt Tipp. It is Kyle Busch at the front of the field and off of turn number two for the final time here at Auto Clip Speedway.
14: Up the back straightaway he comes, Kyle Busch. is a half a lap away from yet another career milestone. What a comeback after a speeding penalty on pit road. He has made his way back. Kyle Busch off of turn four.
15: A milestone win on a track where he scored his very first Cup victory. Here comes Kyle Busch off turn number four, looking for the checkered flag, and he'll get it. And Kyle Busch has won here at the Auto Club Speedway, winning the Auto Club 400 and national win number 200 for the Las Vegas native, the 33-year-old driver, Kyle Busch. He is going to victory lane.
2: Folks, that's all the time we have for you for this week. I'd like to thank Chase Elliott, Justin Marks, and Amy Lupo for joining us. I'm Mike Bagley. 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Don't forget, you can download another installment of NASCAR Live Wide Open on Thursday, and we're back Tuesday night with another edition of NASCAR Live at 7 p.m. Eastern Time. 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